0: you, though, Jacob, that it's not just me showing up. They also asked for a ton of documents, and we will cooperate with that, as we have with the other investigations. But when they do that, when they pile investigations on you, you can imagine how much money is being wasted, spent, because you have to have attorneys, you have to have staff that go through and send them document after document. I served there. I know what this dog and pony show is. I know what those House hearings are about. And, you know, in my opinion, one, I could not make it this week, but two, I just think it is a complete misuse of resources in the city and a waste of time on the federal side.
1: Hey, I check my schedule, just no time. And by the way, this is such a waste of time. They want me to get documentation out there. Oh, that would be fascinating documentation, wouldn't it? Imagine if you could go through, especially in these blue areas, New York, California, Connecticut, Massachusetts. Imagine if you could go through these blue areas and trace all the dollars that flow through the homelessness programs. How much Democrat corruption you would find at the heart of these programs. I'll give you the willies. Hey, Jesse, a while back you were talking about how important it is for men to lead. With the current conversation about insane liberal women thinking Lindsey Clancy shouldn't be convicted for murdering her children, I can't help but think that had I not met my husband in college, I could have become one of those women. I was raised as a feminist and was sent off to college to earn a degree and start a career. God, thankfully, had other plans for me, and I met my husband on our first day of college. He's a wonderful Christian man and led me to change my worldview. I think it will take time to undo all the damage feminism has inflicted on our country, but I do believe that men are going to have to lead women away from it. But one of the most, I mean, of all the controversial things that I say, one of the ones that'll get the most blowback, and I understand why, is when I say that I blame men for the rise of feminism. And you'll get guys who email in and be like, there's nothing we can do. It's the law. It's corporate America. If these commie hag harpies have risen to have as much influence as they have, that is only possible with a vacuum of leadership from strong men. It's only possible. I don't care what feminists say to me. I don't care what they say about me. Email into the show. Doesn't bother me at all. I'm not listening. Get back in your Subaru, lady. Not listening in over here. Not worried about it at all. Men, we have to step up and save this country. Especially you young men who are listening. Maybe that's you. 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We'll be back. What, Chris? We can make jokes. It's fine.
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0: Hal Cheeseball with the news. Our top story tonight is a local hurricane. Let's send it out to our meteorologist on the streets, Jim Windy.
1: You won't believe it, Hal, but we're actually seeing people rushing into the three hurricanes that we have in our area.
0: Wow, Jim. Three? Where are these hurricanes?
1: Well, we have two in Carthage, one by Walmart and the other on Central, and the third is near the airport in Webb City.
0: Strange. And why are people driving into them?
1: Everyone says they love how clean it makes their car, Hal.
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4: News this hour from Town Hall. I'm Keith Peters in Washington. As Republicans and Democrats on Capitol Hill battle over the issue of affordability heading into the midterms, new polling by the Pharmaceutical Reform Alliance shows broad bipartisan support nationally for reining in prescription drug prices. Former Arizona Congressman J.D. Hinkpeth is the group's spokesman.
5: It's not a Republican issue. It's not a Democrat issue. It's an American issue. With a little more than 50 days until the midterm elections, this is something tangible. Bills are there for drug pricing reform, for reining in Big Pharma. There are three lobbyists on Capitol Hill for every congressman and senator dealing with this issue, pushing the Big Pharma agenda.
4: Hayworth says Americans can help rein in prescription drug prices by signing an online petition at the website PharmaReformAlliance.com. In an interview on NBC News Meet the Press, House Speaker Mike Johnson says if President Trump's promise of $5,000 per voter went through, it would not come from more taxes or debt.
6: We're not going to get further in debt if this idea was implemented. This would be, in the president's mind, in the way he analogized it, like a dividend check for shareholders. That's how he thinks of it. If a corporation does well, everybody gets the benefit of that, and he thinks of it this way. They're talking about the new tariff revenue and other revenues coming into the country.
4: The Supreme Court has rejected President Trump's bid to restrict mail ballots ahead of the midterms. The decision allows states to continue sending ballots under existing processes used by nearly one-third of voters. On Wall Street, the Dow down by 152 points, the Nasdaq dropped 146. More on these stories at townhall.com.
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4: Amazon says it has suspended its partnership with 21 Air.
9: This happened after one of the cargo carrier's planes careened off a Miami runway last week and killed five people. The Boeing 767 came in fast and then barreled roughly 1,300 feet past the end of the runway and smashed into a van carrying workers at a plane cleaning company. All five people who died were in the van. Amazon says it's decided to pause operations with 21 Air as the investigation into the crash continues. North Carolina-based 21 had flown packages for Amazon since 2024. John Scott reporting.
4: Fashion designer Bob Mackie has died at the age of 87. A statement on his social account said he died Monday. His designs define the 1970s, dressing stars like Carol Burnett and Cher in iconic outfits. News and analysis at townhall.com. From Washington, I'm Keith Peters reporting. A congressman from Wisconsin who is also the state's Republican candidate for governor swims to safety after his plane lands in a lake.
10: Congressman Tom Tiffany says he was flying back from the La Crosse County Lincoln Day dinner when the small plane he was in lost power as it approached Wausau Downtown Airport. The pilot of the single-engine four-seat Bonanza made an emergency landing in Lake Wausau. Both Tiffany and the pilot ended up in the water, swam to safety, were picked up by emergency responders, taken to the hospital, and treated for minor injuries. Tiffany is running for governor on the Republican ticket in Wisconsin and has been endorsed by President Trump. I'm Julie Walker.
4: Tiffany, in an emotional statement, said, quote, "We're just really fortunate. We're really fortunate that God was looking after us last night." More on these stories at townhall.com. From Washington, I'm Keith Peters.
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13: Looking at a very hot pattern this week, a real mid-September heat wave solidly in place. Heat advisory through Tuesday evening. This could likely get extended further. Clear tonight, low 79 degrees only. Sunshine, very hot Tuesday. All precautions outdoors, 100 for the high. Heat indices to 103. I'm meteorologist Mark Thibodeau.
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14: That is one of the grand things about the United States. One united under the cause of liberty. One united by the animating spirit of freedom. That is what that means. Out of many, one. It doesn't say what kind of many. It says many.
15: The Dana Show with Dana Lash.
14: Well, hello, everyone. Welcome back. We are at the top of our second hour this happy little Monday. If you are just joining us, we had 1 hour under our belts already. If you missed it, you can go get the podcast. Also, catch us over YouTube, Facebook, like and subscribe, Substack, Chapter and Verse. We've been discussing this, well, number of things. We're going to get into the AI thing. A little while worried about that. We got to talk about some Middle East developments, particularly as it pertains to Saudi Arabia. And then, of course, we've been discussing what happened over the weekend as it pertains to Texas. So starting with that, can you make a good point about that Mandani audio that we played last hour? We had this, if you didn't watch, we had this, I don't know what you would call it, dust up. What did we have? Where we had a candidate for a railroad commissioner make a point about talking about immigration, but maybe not. It just was not a good way to talk about. I don't get it. Whenever we talk about immigration, particularly unfettered immigration, this is the tweet that Juan is throwing up. And that talking about the immigration to Texas specifically and the makeup of University of Texas at Austin. Now, here's a quick thing with UT. I agree, and I'm not going to litigate this because the debate was already had and the debate is over and the debate was won already, that discusses how people can be looked over for DEI as a particular.

specifically through H-1Bs displace Americans from entire sectors of the workforce. And then when those individuals express concern and disagreement with the policies that led to that creation of that situation, then smear those people as somehow having some sort of a moral failing. It is not a moral failing to say that one of the missing, that the most important missing component in immigration to the United States today is lack of assimilation. That is causing a lot of problems. And if you don't believe me, look at the UK. They allowed everybody in. Not only is that a problem in and of itself because it's unsustainable, but then secondly, to add insult to injury, they did not demand assimilation. You know, we have a lot of conversations with people whose families immigrated to the United States. And some of the things that I hear over and over again, and it doesn't matter if they're from like Dominican Republic, like we were talking to some folks the other day, if they're Italian, if they're Indian or whatever. Used to, everyone prided themselves on trying to adopt that American identity, the animating spirit of liberty, trying to adopt an American identity. Everyone would speak English. You would adopt English, American customs, etc. Now that's considered too much to ask of people who immigrate to the United States. And it seems more and more you have different groups that silo each other off. And that's what I'm talking about. That's not assimilation. That's just that continuing division. That's not assimilation at all. And people have every right to object to that. When you come to a country, you assimilate, end of. Now, again, like I would say, I think in that photo, that's, you know, you got a bunch of people that are presumably, and I didn't see the rest of the photo, but presumably, perhaps maybe from India or elsewhere, that looks like they're pretty assimilated. I mean, they're all in UT wear. And I mean, I think the height of assimilation is getting somebody over from India and putting them in a cowboy hat and UT colors. I'm just saying. But I think that there's a larger, I think that there's a point to be made about how the acceptance process has been working with Texas universities and colleges and the rate at which some groups are being accepted at the expense of other groups. And there is a lot of discussion about this. And I think that some of the points are probably hyperbole. Like, for instance, people were saying there's one of the points that were being made. They were saying that 26% of the UT incoming class, for instance, is Indian. Now, let's actually 26% is, I would say, a different minority group, but they put everybody, like Vietnamese, Taiwanese, Japanese, every single Asian culture that you can think of, and Indian all in one group. They don't have like specific breakouts. And I did look this up. This was U.S. News and World Report, and it's also from UT Austin's own student body figures. Now, how much of that is Indian? That it's not reported at that micro level. But that 26%, that number that I saw being used, is literally like all of what they would call the Asian pie, which I don't understand why they all refer to it in British terms. The British press refers to people who are from India or Muslim or Asian as all Asians. And so for some reason that you have Indians, and I don't know if Muslims are included in that, but Indians and actual like, again, Philippines and Japan and Korea, et cetera, they're all in the same group. So that's why that, I mean, I think that that needs to be given with that 26% number. Now, you could talk about the makeup of different graduating classes. I think it's interesting to point that out. And I think also H-1Bs, as it pertains to colleges, college admittances, and those families, I think are completely acceptable points to make. But I don't know why we don't need to make ham-fisted remarks about stuff like that. I don't think it's helpful. The biggest thing to me is how somebody votes. The biggest thing to me is assimilation. Now, in Texas, like I said, we've had some issues. We have people who come to Texas and don't want to assimilate. We've had people in Irving, Texas. Remember Clock Boy? His whole fan base refused to assimilate. I am sure as hell. I'm going to tell you something. We had a development that was going to be here in my town. We fought it. The developer ended up selling the project to another developer. The original developer apparently was Muslim. And in the, and I have all the blueprints and I have all the screenshots of it. In the original renderings for this planned community, what it was is they were building this huge subdivision right off the Interstate 114, visible right when you're going through our town. And we called it one of those California modern subdivisions, right?

0: No trees. All the houses are on top of each other. Everything looks like a dentist's office. It's all very modern, and all the buildings are a form of beige or cream. And there was supposed to be originally, like, they were going to have shopping and all of this stuff. The developer was trying to put apartments in. Our town famously refuses to allow anything other than single family dwellings. And I will literally fight you to the death on that hill, because I think the moment that the town has every right to demand, this is what our culture is. You're coming here, you assimilate. End of story. We're not doing, you know, big, giant 350 unit apartment complexes. We're not doing that. That's not. And furthermore, if you need that, you're not going, this is like out in the burbs, right? This is not like in downtown. It doesn't make any sense to try to incorporate high density living in an area that was literally rural 15 years ago, 20 years ago. So we said no. But what was interesting with the original renderings, there was a minaret in the original renderings. Some people thought it was like a water tower, or they thought that it was just like a sculpture, but it was an actual minaret. And in the not only in the original renderings, but actually in some of the proposals that had been submitted to City Hall, there was power that was going, that was marked as going to the minaret, meaning at some point, again, consider who the developer was, that was going to be used as probably a call to prayer, like an actual, what the minaret, purpose of the minaret's for. Minaret is the call to prayer. There's several different types. So they ended up selling that development to somebody else, and then they tried to redo it, and they got rid of the minaret. But my point is, that's an example of an absolute refusal to assimilate. We are not going to have minarets, and it's not racist to say that, because this is a nation that absolutely rejects Islamic jurisprudence. And if you have a problem with that, then stay in your sandbox. I'm not dealing with it. This is the United States of America. Our American jurisprudence is based on the concept of a free republic. And while we don't force people to be Christians here, it is incredibly important to note that our jurisprudence is predicated upon the right of a God, a living God, who has dominion over your natural rights, so that they are not perverted by being put under the dominion of man. End of. That's it. End of. We're one of the only countries in the world that doesn't force you to subscribe to our faith. You can't go to a Muslim nation and enjoy that without some severe penalty and underrepresentation and oppression. And we all know that. That's not up for debate. So this is just, you know, an example of what I'm talking about. Now, people, I've been seeing people say, well, have you gone to Costco? I hate going to shop, but I know what you mean. I mean, it's not like I've been out and about, you know, I mean, I understand what you're saying. How do you respond to that when someone's like, well, have you been to Costco? Implying what? Well, have you seen all the brown people there? Implying what? Now I'm going to have a problem with their Democrats. I don't want to import. I don't want the importation of millions of Democrats here. I will absolutely see again. This is why I cannot be an elected official, because I would literally give you a political test before you move to this country. I'm not kidding. I would be like, if you're going to vote against any of these issues, then stay out. Just like we're not going to give you welfare if you come here, we're also not going to accommodate a socialist. Get out. I don't know. I may not be the person to ask about that. But the bottom line is this. Yes, we've had a major problem with immigration. I think we need a full on stop all immigration. For at least a 5-year period at a minimum. I mean, none, no exceptions, no students, no adults, none. Only exceptions, maybe asylees who are Christian fleeing persecution. That's about it. That's about that. I mean, that's it, because it's unsustainable. And also it's at the point where it is not allowing time for people to settle into the fabric of what these United States are. Does that make sense to say? I think so. Look, the left is making a huge deal over this tweet that was out about this, because they need a distraction from Hassan Piker. Here's the difference between the right and the left. The right, like I'm doing, will absolutely disagree with the spirit in which a point was made. And we can actually discuss and debate the nuance of things that are involved in this topic. We can talk about immigration. We can talk about stopping immigration. We can say that this is not the best way to represent the argument of this ideal. Whereas the left circles the wagons around Hassan Piker, someone who's blamed the United States for 9/11. Somebody who has called literally for people's deaths. And they'll defend him. He's being invited. Speaking of UT, guess who's being invited to UT? Hassan Piker. They're having an event with him on September 30th. Guess who invited him? The Democrats of UT. They invited him. Now you kind of see now why they're making a big deal about this. Now, I'm not saying that you shouldn't take issue with the way, I mean, I have, with the way something is said, because it completely robs us of the ability to actually discuss what's being discussed, which I think is unfettered entry and assimilation. I care less about how somebody looks and more about how they vote. And that's really ultimately how it should be. Here's another thing with my original point that I discussed, and I'm going to come back to the Hassan Piker thing. You know, I made the point that we have got to avoid identity politics. And E Pluribus Unum, one of the reasons why the Marxist plan of identity politics was kicked into gear is because the United States was founded on E Pluribus Unum, out of many, one. Well, they want us to not become the one, and they want us to be divided and stay the many. That is the whole point of identity politics. I don't want to play into that from a right perspective. Now, I don't think that arguing or bringing up the point, rather, that the important point is how someone votes and how they assimilate. I don't think that's an identity. And it's not an identity politic to argue that, because you're talking about the shared American identity. And refusal to join the shared American identity is the problem that we're dealing with right here. We're going to go back to the Hassan Piker thing, because now you understand a little bit why the left is going full on with this, because they think it's a shield for Piker, who was invited by the UT Democrats to speak at UT, that same school where the photo came from. So we're going to talk about this here coming up as we move. The folks who make the program possible, it's our friends at Webroot, who believe that you should, if you're online, especially now, this is the time that everybody, like all of the online activity, really kicks into gear, because people are going back to school and assignments are online. You have things like Membean, you have things like Canvas, all kinds of stuff that students use. But in addition to that, this is also when everybody goes back to the dentist, they go back to the doctor, you got doctor's portals, you're paying for stuff online, back to school shopping online, all of that stuff. 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
3: Angel, I'm a respiratory therapist and I went to Franklin Tech. I just wanted to help people, wanted to be in the medical field. I knew there'd be better jobs, more job opportunities. I guess I was 19 when I started RT school. 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We had people all the way up into their early 40s that I know is graduating this year. 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So if that's what something you're interested in, I would go ahead and definitely look into it. I had 4 different instructors and they were all phenomenal. They are masters of the craft. I'm very happy with it. I enjoy being able to help people and I can see the opportunities that are growing. Not even necessarily working in a hospital. 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
9: The news you would probably miss. It's time for Dana's Quick Five.
0: Okay, so first up, somebody actually did a study on this, and I thought it was kind of funny. The study is whether or not the physical signs that indicate you're scrolling, meaning on your device, too much. They said that apparently there's a cost to scrolling. You have a stiff neck, a sore thumb at the end of the day, eyes that are dry. And they said that apparently, I mean, this is obvious. Like, if you're doing anything for too long, you know what I mean? That's going to happen. But they said that there's actually, they did the Brazilian Journal of Physical Therapy that came out this year. And it was measuring their neck, people's neck flexion angle. And then they found out that how much you scroll can predict whether or not you're going to have literal actual neck problems later on in life. And also it predicts your difficulty with sleep. I mean, duh. I mean, this seems like it's obvious, right? I don't think anybody should be on devices, honestly, and like an hour before bed. Just get off your devices if it's that soon. Let's see. Judge Judy stepping out from her TV bench after 30 years. And a new study shows that pace and step of your walk and increasing it can actually lower your risk of death. So just speed walk everywhere like I do. It lowers your risk of death. Stick with us. 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
10: With SRN News, I'm Keith Peters in Washington. The Supreme Court has rejected President Trump's bid to restrict mail ballots ahead of the midterms. The decision allows states to continue sending ballots under existing processes used by nearly one-third of voters. The Trump administration wanted restrictions in place before the November midterm elections. Republican Senator Mitch McConnell of Kentucky has returned to the Senate after a long absence. The 84-year-old senator has not been to the U.S. Capitol since June the 14th when he was hospitalized for a fall in his home. On Wall Street, a down day as the Dow dropped 152 points. The Nasdaq was lower by 146. The S&P 500 declined 37 points with oil near $102 a barrel. More details at SRNNews.com.
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18: Looking at a very hot pattern this week, a real mid-September heat wave solidly in place. Heat advisory through Tuesday evening. This could likely get extended further. Clear tonight, low 79 degrees only. Sunshine, very hot Tuesday. All precautions outdoors. 100 for the high. Heat indices to 103. I'm meteorologist Mark Thibodeau.
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0: Welcome back to the program. Dana Lash with you. We're at the bottom of this second hour, and apparently the spokesperson for the Democrat Party, Hassan Piker, is going to be speaking at UT coming up. Huh. Interesting that. That's, I think, also some of the reason that. Now, is there legitimate criticism over the way that that whole UT thing? Yes, there absolutely is. We talked about that. And we also talked about being careful to get into the identity politics. But however, you can't sit here and call people bigots who are objecting to the lack of assimilation by people who are immigrating to the United States and legitimately refusing to assimilate. Although I don't think that that picture is reflective of that argument. I don't. I mean, it's just not. That being said, though, one of the reasons why the left is also really zeroing in on this is because they desperately need a deflection for Hassan Piker, who's going to be speaking at UT. He was invited by actual Democrats to speak at UT. Huh. That's kind of problematic, I would think. No, they've invited him. Texas College Democrats at University of Texas College Democrats have invited Hassan Piker to speak. The guy who said America deserved 9/11, the raging literal anti-Semite, the guy who loves Hamas and has talked about it. I mean, he's a big fan of Iran. He's a big fan of Hezbollah. But I thought he was just some Twitch streamer. Isn't that what the left is trying to also simultaneously argue? He's speaking at the end of this month. It's hosted by the University Democrats. It's on September 30th. He's praised Hamas. He's praised Hezbollah. He's praised Iran. He's, he's actually like called for people to die. I don't know. I'm just amazed at this. I'm wondering if there are going to be any Texas Democrats that are going to appear with him. Very curious. I mean, you can't tell me he's coming all the way to Austin and that Democrats aren't going to campaign with him. There's going to be a dinner. I promise you. There is going to be a not publicized private fundraising dinner. If Hassan Piker is coming in here, there Democrats are absolutely doing that. That is a guarantee. They are going there. You know, and Kane, you know, for everybody out there, you agree with that, right?
20: Oh, yeah.
0: Yeah. They're not just going to bring him in to speak at the university. They're going to bring him in and he's going to be doing fundraising for Texas Democrats. That's a fact, an absolute fact. But he's done it everywhere else. Everywhere he's gone, they've had fundraisers. Every other place that he's gone. Listen, Abdul Al-Sayed still gets upset when people are asking him about Hassan Piker. Again, you know how many other photos have come to light since he's tried to downplay his association? The amount of events that they did together was actually underreported. This is Cut 17. Listen to this.
20: Well, several Republicans did continue to mention your campaigning with Hassan Piker, who is known for making incendiary remarks. Your opponent, Mike Rogers, calls him your running mate. What is your current relationship with Piker?
21: I'll tell you this. I don't know if Mike Rogers has a running mate, but when you run for U.S. Senate, you don't actually have one. I'm actually running to represent the people in my state, which is why while he was in Dallas saying that, I was in Detroit. Dallas is not in Michigan. I'm sure he won all of the Michigan votes in Dallas. And the only reason he went to Dallas is because he cannot break with the president. And when the president tells him to do something, to jump, he's going to say how high. It's the same reason he won't comment on the tariffs.
0: He needs to answer the question that he was asked.
22: Yeah, he's not interested.
0: Yeah. He needs to answer the question that was asked. That's not, I mean, he didn't. He tried dancing around it because it's problematic for him. And he can't get away from it. This event, so apparently the mayor, Kirk Watson, hasn't said anything about it yet. And the Texas Democrat Party hasn't said anything. I feel like I'm going to repeatedly ask them about this today. So I'm sorry if you follow me on X, but that's going to happen. There are a lot of students that are actually objecting to it because they say that his rhetoric has crossed the line, and it's true. I mean, when you're sitting here calling for violence, I would absolutely say that your rhetoric has crossed the line. I hope that he gets protested. But here's the difference. What you're not going to see are people who protest Hassan Piker. They're not going to burn the campus down. But Hassan Piker's fans would absolutely burn their campus down because they're violent. They believe in violence as an acceptable substitute for intelligence. I mean, it makes sense. I think you have to honestly have a remedial thought process to even think that someone like him should be a thought leader. So it makes sense that none of them are actually can pick up their knuckles off of the ground to even attempt to make an educated, substantive argument in favor of all of the ridiculousness that he advocates for. So they choose, you know, violence instead because that's easier than thinking, you know, it's true. But he's going to be there at UT, going to be in Texas, polluting Texas with his breath and very existence. And, you know, he's not going to just do a one and done thing. Absolutely. You know, he's going to be doing fundraisers. I wouldn't be surprised if he is meeting with the mayor privately. But the thing is that the base of the Democrat Party loves him. They love him. There are too few Democrats speaking out about it. Look, when John Fetterman criticized Hassan Piker, they started going at John Fetterman, who they loved just a couple of years ago. And then the moment that he criticized the guy who's trying to mainstream terrorism, and let's be very clear, that's what Hassan Piker is being used to do, is to mainstream terrorist ideology. As instead of making him assimilate, he's trying to make Americans assimilate to Islamist culture, to Islamist violence, to Islamist rhetoric, to Islamist beliefs. That's what he's trying to do. It should be rejected outright. But Democrats, they have no, how do I say it? They have no movement, no fire in the belly without using this subsection as a get out the vote mechanism. No one is getting excited over, I don't know. Yeah, Jeffries. No one's getting excited over him. Hakeem Jeffries' policies. They're not getting excited over a Chuck Schumer proposal because there isn't any. They're not even excited anymore when Democrats talk about impeachment. Notice how that has lost like all of its wow factor. They're not even blinking and they don't care anymore because Democrats have talked about this so often. And that's kind of the problem with that rhetoric all the time. Democrats have talked about it so often, it doesn't have any meaning anymore. So now they've got to, when your rhetoric is already at a certain level, you have to increase it every single time. As soon as people start adapting to it, then you have to increase it. To agitate further. That's what this is. I mean, it's sad. But he's going to be there now. By the way, you know, we played that Abdul Al-Sayed thing, the audio soundbite of him. Tucker Carlson's endorsed him. So are we supposed to unite with Tucker Carlson some more still? I'm curious. You know, we were told that if we criticized Tucker Carlson, that we were a venomous coalition. Tucker Carlson has endorsed Abdul Al-Sayed. So I'm just curious if we're still supposed to unite with that. Has anybody asked the vice president what he thinks about his friend and the guy who got him into the vice presidency endorsing Abdul Al-Sayed? I'm very curious. I would like to know. Because we were told that he is, that to suggest that he is not at all a part of the conservative movement or not a conservative thought leader, is wrong, and that he's not going to be tossed under the bus, so to speak. I don't know. Maybe we should ask Heritage about it. Kevin Roberts, who Heritage will now, even though I won their Salvatore Prize in 2010, they are never going to look at me again. They're never going to talk to me again over this. Although we like our friend Stephen Yates, who's affiliated. He's one of the smart ones. Not everyone at Heritage is like that, by the way. But, you know, it's kind of unfortunate because that was the entity that was that was playing the bouncer and telling people that they could not use their Christian discernment and that you had to unite with us. And we were all objecting to it. Well, now he's gone out and he's endorsed actual Islamists against Republicans, actual socialist Islamists, Red Green Alliance, makes sense, doesn't it? Against an actual Republican to further shrink the congressional majority or our congressional chances. He's full on endorsed it. So are we supposed to unite with that still? I'm not united with anybody that endorses an Islamist. I am not uniting with that. And I absolutely will be the bouncer and say, no, you're not allowed to sit with us because you're endorsing Islamists. If you're not, look, you gatekeep your sports teams. Why would you not gatekeep the control room for your movement? It doesn't make any sense. But we were told. And that race in Michigan, because you got Mike Rogers up there trying to do everything that he can. And then Carlson in his newsletter on Friday endorses him. What? This is just wild to me. We are going through a very odd time right now where it seems like America's enemies are not just on the left, but also you have some infiltrators on the right that are trying to hijack American thought and replace it with a European style, big government, anti-laissez-faire identity politic movement. 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We have more on the way. 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
1: The midterms are almost here, and Republicans could be in deep trouble. Polls show Democrats leading in key races. Tonight, Rob Finnerty on Newsmax reveals the growing threat from the DSA and the radical left. With less than 60 days to go, Finnerty says it's time for the GOP to hit the panic button. The House may go, and control of the Senate is up for grabs. 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Tallarico, El Sayed, AOC, Bernie Sanders. Finnerty reveals President Trump's secret plan to fight back and what you can do to help him. Don't miss Finnerty tonight at 8 p.m. Eastern on Newsmax. 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
27: 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Our top story tonight is a local hurricane. Let's send it out to our meteorologist on the streets, Jim Windy.
28: You won't believe it, Hal, but we're actually seeing people rushing into the three hurricanes that we have in our area.
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32: It's his life mission to make bad decisions. It's time for Florida Man.
0: All right. So first up, a Florida man tried to trade his dogs for expensive Pokemon cards. And I feel like I'm going to beat this guy. Oh, and those look like my, he's a brindle and a fawn. Those look like my dogs, our Frenchies before they passed. So this guy in Florida apparently was walking around offering his dogs in exchange for expensive Pokemon cards, valuing them at four figures, which actually, really, the vendor was disgusted. Apparently the guy was walking around trying to do it. It was caught at a card show taking place in Florida, and he was, he had two French bulldogs. So $4,000. He said each of the bulldogs was priced at $4,000. They didn't make a transaction. Why would you do this? That's so, and those bulldogs, by the way, you got to be careful with a Frenchie because they're the brachycephalic breed. So they have a really short snout and they have serious health issues. I think it's one of the most irresponsible breeds to have. After we had our two, I'm never going to do it again. But that, I just feel like that's so, just so goofy. Why would you try to trade your dog for that? All right. Let's see. A Florida, what is this? This Florida man literally crashed out while putting on deodorant. While he was driving his truck, 7 a.m., he was driving his GMC Sierra on the Polk Parkway. And he was trying to put on deodorant while he was driving. That did not go over so well with the laws of gravity and driving, because he apparently was not paying attention to what happened. And he drove not just into a concrete barrier wall, but on top of it somehow. And it was a stick of deodorant. They actually found it at the crash site because after he ran up into it, all of his stuff fell out under the roadway. Kane's over here laughing. The guy literally drove up on a concrete barrier while putting on deodorant. Like, you couldn't wait till you get where you're going and then in your parking spot. Can I just say that I'm surprised that it was a man? I kid you not. One day last week, I saw a woman put it on lip gloss trying to drive through a roundabout, and she drove up on the sidewalk. Yeah, no joke. That's why I'm like, I'm surprised that it was a man that did this. Also, we've got a, oh no, let's not do that one. Ooh, ooh, ooh, ooh. Ooh. Ooh. We got a Florida man who was in a Delaware business and he hid a camera in the bathroom. Is anybody else, like, if you have to use a public restroom, is anybody else weirded out? Especially if it's just like a one room thing and it's a, you know what I mean? I don't know. I feel like, ugh. This Florida man was arrested because he hid a small camera in an employee restroom at a local business. The 41-year-old Anil Weiler was arrested on two felony counts of violation of privacy. He bailed out at $3,000. No contact order was issued, but apparently someone found it and called police, and police showed up. And they went to the restroom, they were looking at the facility, and they found a small camera that had been concealed on a shelf that was, and it was pointing directly at the toilet, like right there. And that's where the employees, that was the employee bathroom. So they determined he was the owner of the camera, and they're still investigating because apparently a lot of people were recorded, and that's kind of terrifying thought to think of. Let's see, let's do this one. This is has to do with ducklings. So apparently, I really want to find this guy and beat him up. Pembroke Pines, Florida. So a man, 40-year-old Christopher Antoine, was taken into custody after a Good Samaritan in Davie, Florida, recognized him and contacted the police. This man was seen on video stomping ducks and ducklings on camera. The business owner, whose surveillance camera captured him, said that he would often see this family of little ducks roaming around. And he said that then he saw the suspect chasing a duck, trying to get under the gate. He drags it up from underneath the gate and then stood on the duck and stomped on it until he killed it. And then he chased the ducklings down and stepped on all of the little ducklings and killed every single one of them. I want to find this guy and I want to skin him, dip him in alcohol, and then I want to take him to the most public square in the United States. And I want to have tractor trailer trucks with ropes on each arm and on each leg. And I want to pull him apart in full view of the public. And I am not exaggerating. You know what? One of the reasons why we have people in this society that operate like this is because they thrive on the indulgence of our weakness to have severe penalties and enforcement. I think this guy should be I think he should be put to death. I don't want anybody like this in my country. I don't want anybody like this on this rock. Kill him, do us all a favor, and get it over with. As justice. See, this is why people are like, Dana, you should run for office. You don't want that. I'm not even kidding you. You think that some of these other people are tyrants? You have no idea what you would get from me.
4: I wouldn't mind.
0: I mean, I'm saying I think this should be capital punishment. Try him. Do a quick trial. Get it over with. Who does this? So he, by the way, the guy was charged with all kinds of felonies, and he's in Broward Sheriff's Office main jail. I hope he meets some friends in prison. Stay with us.
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9: News this hour from Town Hall. I'm Keith Peters in Washington. The Supreme Court has rejected President Trump's bid to restrict mail ballots ahead of the midterm elections. The decision allows states to continue sending ballots under existing processes used by nearly one-third of voters. New warnings from within the artificial intelligence industry have revived a long-running debate over whether advanced AI could escape human control and ultimately threaten humanity. President Donald Trump weighed in.
10: The narrative pushed by mainstream outlets calling to slow down artificial intelligence is a familiar play, using bureaucratic overreach, alarmism, and regulatory capture to stifle American innovation. President Trump told reporters that narrative is getting out of hand.
11: We can put guardrails, we can do this and that, but I think you have a lot of negative forces in bringing it up that shouldn't be bringing it up.
10: A White House press release states the path forward requires, quote, unleashing American ingenuity, rejecting hysteria, and maintaining an unbeatable technological lead on the global stage.
11: Whoever wins with AI wins.
10: Bernie Bennett, Washington.
9: A federal report details problems at the now-closed Alligator Alcatraz.
12: Immigration detainees at the South Florida facility known as Alligator Alcatraz were held in small metal enclosures referred to as calming areas for up to 2 hours at a time. The practice did not meet federal standards for humane treatment, according to a new report by the Department of Homeland Security's Inspector General. Photographs in the report show a cage that looks only slightly larger than a telephone booth. The report also said detainees lacked adequate living space, access to showers, legal information, and clean water. It came after an unannounced inspector's visit to the Everglades Center, which closed less than a year after it was opened. I'm Jennifer King.
9: On Wall Street, the Dow down by 152 points, the NASDAQ dropped 146, the S&P lower by 37. More on these stories at townhall.com.
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9: Yemen's Houthis are expanding their offensive around the Red Sea. We hear more on the story from international correspondent Charles de Ledesma reporting from London.
1: Yemeni officials say the Houthi rebels have captured more strategic islands in the southern Red Sea, strengthening their control of a major maritime shipping route. The rebels have deployed fighters on the islands of Greater Hanish and Lesser Hanish, over 100 miles north of Bab el Mandeb Strait. Two government officials and a Houthi official say on Monday, adding the Houthis took over the islands after hundreds of government allied forces withdrew from the archipelago. The capture of the islands has come after the rebels last week seized the port city of Mocha and the island of Mayun, located inside Bab el Mandeb Strait. I'm Charles de Ledesma.
9: News and analysis available at townhall.com. From Washington, I'm Keith Peters. Denmark just released new immigrant crime numbers. Willie Nelson has the details.
2: New official numbers from Denmark show male immigrants from the Middle East, North Africa, Pakistan, and Turkey are more than twice as likely to commit crimes. Crime among the first generation has eased, but crime among their sons is the highest ever recorded. Opponents of mass migration say the data undercuts the claim that crime fades once the children of migrants grow up in the West. Denmark's immigration minister says the numbers point to values, social inheritance, and a rejection of Denmark. Willie Nelson, Washington.
9: Palestinian activist Mahmoud Khalil is suing Columbia University, alleging it failed to address harassment against him and other members of a pro-Palestinian campus group. The suit filed Monday in federal court in New York City says the university's deliberate indifference led to the doxing of multiple group members and Khalil's detention by immigration agents. More on these stories at townhall.com.
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14: Looking at a very hot pattern this week, a real mid-September heat wave solidly in place. Heat advisory through Tuesday evening. This could likely get extended further. Clear tonight, low 79 degrees only. Sunshine, very hot Tuesday. All precautions outdoors. 100 for the high. Heat indices to 103. I'm meteorologist Mark Thibodeau.
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0: You want to know why identity politics is a leftist tactic? Because you have E Pluribus Unum. That is one of the grand things about the United States. One united under the cause of liberty. One united by the animating spirit of freedom. That is what that means. Out of many, one. It doesn't say what kind of many. It says many.
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0: Welcome back to the program. Dana Lash with you. We're at the top of our third hour on this happy little Monday. And getting you kind of set up for the week, we're going to be talking with our good friend Stephen Yates here coming up about a number of things, including what's happening right now with as it relates to the Houthis, as you know, with Yemen. And the Houthis, who are now trying to exploit what they see as an opening with regards to Saudi and the Saudi Arabian oil line that's in the southwest there. And we're going to talk with him about that, because it looks like, I don't know, they're wanting to, the Houthis, and again, this is another one of those Iranian proxy groups. And with the Houthis and, you know, the Saudi Arabian, the Saudis were asking the United States for assistance with the Houthis. We've dealt with the Houthis for quite some time. And the relationship there and the effect that it's happening, that it's having on the energy sector, as well as what's happening with Ukraine and Russia. There's a lot of moving pieces here. And we're going to get into that with Stephen Yates. We need to touch on this with the Clancy juror, because I just saw another article and I'm trying to find it right now. Give me one moment. I just saw another article on this. So you guys heard over the weekend, right? Everybody heard that the one juror that stood in the gap and said, no, this chick is guilty, wasn't just a male juror, but a black male juror. And the left has no idea. We found that out towards the end of last week. Gayle King didn't even know how to process it. One of the things that really stuck out to me is the women jurors who are giving interviews now are doing a horrible job at making us have faith in our jury selection system. Oh my gosh, we got some audio for you. This is a little wild. This is cut 21. The juror's name is Paula Devlin. And she was talking about, because they were bringing up, the one juror thing. She was saying that the mostly female jury, they were trying

0: Yeah, she clearly is unaware of this concept. You know, what is it? The statue of Lady Justice where she's holding up the weights and she's got a blindfold. That does not sound like this, does it? No, it's rhetorical. So she's saying that they, these jurors, essentially were activists and they were using the jury as a form of activism. Like she's pushing advocacy as a juror and admitting to it. Wasn't there a movie based on this, The Runaway Jury? That's the jury that ignores the judge's instructions and they make decisions based on their political beliefs or crazy emotions or anything other than what was being presented in front of them while they were in the courtroom, presented to them as evidence. That's what this sounds like. We're going to make it better for women. What do you mean make it better for women? How does falsely exonerating a child killer make it better for women? How does falsely exonerating a guilty AF baby killer, how does that make it better for women? I mean, it's rhetorical in that it doesn't. It doesn't. Unless they think that somehow women should be able to go out and commit crimes all willy-nilly and then that we just face no repercussions because we're women. Again, it's identity politics. All the people, you know, all the phrases that I hear, about toxic masculinity, the Clancy case is quite literally the poster child for toxic femininity, toxic feminism, toxic women. That's a real thing. The toxicity is off the charts. Someone said that this was like the new OJ trial. And I thought about that. And I was like, huh, that actually is not a wrong comparison, right? I mean, how this, it very much is, because they're using her as this avatar for social justice, which is a stupid phrase anyway. They think that that's somehow a way to promote social justice, to make a baby killer the face of your movement. I don't know. Yeah, the OJ jury was sequestered. Do you remember how long they were sequestered for? You guys remember? I remember it seemed like forever. It was an entire summer, wasn't it?
1: It was 265 days, actually. Almost a full year.
0: Wait. Hold up. Let me look. Google. How long was the OJ? See, this is what I couldn't do. You couldn't make me do that. I'm sorry. You couldn't. Mm-mm. They were sequestered for 6 to 8 months. Yeah. I mean, I don't know how you can do that because they don't pay you hardly anything. And they would fall into a financial hardship. How would you do that? That's insane. That's crazy. That's a long time. 6 to 8 months of jury duty. I mean, that's a lot. But I still am shocked that the Clancy jurors were not sequestered. But going into it, though, I have to say, now, do I think if they do a retrial, which I think they should, they absolutely should sequester the jurors. I think it doesn't matter, though, at this point, honestly. Does it matter? The well is already poisoned. But I have to tell you that all of the insanity about this case going into the trial, it seemed as though they already had their mind made up before they even started deliberations. Like right when they walked in, we played some of this audio last week. These women were talking about how they knew that they felt that she was innocent and they were going to try to persuade other people of her innocence. And then they talked about bullying the one juror. And then the media is going after that juror, by the way. And they were trying to go after the juror for, I don't know, all of this other stuff and say, oh, this juror has an issue. That holdout has domestic violence allegations. What does it have to do with this woman murdering her three babies? This guy didn't murder her three babies. She murdered her three babies. They're just trying to shame a black man for standing against these crazy white

0: bitches. Let's be real. I said it. It's true. They're just trying to go after this man who stood up and said, no, thou shalt not pass. He screamed at the Balrogs. Everything goes back to Lord of the Rings. Everything. They said, oh, he was accused back in 2021 of, I don't care. Don't care. Now that everyone's like, well, why didn't this raise flags about his jury? Well, apparently they knew it. I mean, if he went, if he had any kind of a record, that's going to come up in evaluating him for inclusion in the jury. Yeah, exactly. As Kane said, they dismissed it because it had no bearing on the ability to adjudicate innocence or guilt in this case. So what they're trying to feebly argue that somehow the lone juror was biased. I think it's sexism. I think they're being sexist towards the man. They're absolutely being sexist towards this man. I want all of these women who think she's innocent, I want all of them to place their children in her care. Let's see how much of her innocence you believe in. Let her babysit your kids. I dare you. Let her do it. Go ahead and bring your kids and leave them overnight with Lindsey Clancy. Look in her deep black, coal black eyes, and you tell me that you think that your kids are safe in her care. All these women that are going on and on and on about Alan Jean's own innocence. Yeah, the Clancy daycare. Yeah, take them to Clancy daycare. See how well that works for them. I mean, they think that you're all so mean because you believe in her guilt. Okay, well then put your kids in her care, ladies. I'm using that word probably undeservedly, but do it. I just can't believe the amount of articles going after this guy. That's absolutely insane. And then like People Mag, oh, hold on. This is the one I saw, by the way. I'm going to drop it in Slack because they posted it as we went to air. It's a People Magazine piece and it says, Lindsey Clancy Holdock, it's a fundraiser after a mistrial. The wonder, they are going after this guy. They started a fundraiser for the lone holdout who voted to convict Lindsey Clancy. It's posted on GiveSendGo and it's raised more than $100,000. Wait, you guys are mad that the killer mom who raised over $1 million got the lone holdout juror? By the way, everybody gets a GoFundMe for everything now. Have you noticed this? Like everybody gets a GoFundMe. So the organizer said if they come for him, this is to cover security, lawyers, and lost work. The man's in his 30s. And they said, oh, he was accused of assaulting his wife. By the way, that domestic violence accusation was dismissed. And it was based on a story that apparently was fabricated by a 13-year-old. So stop. They're just trying to figure out some way to smear and defame this man. So that's... I don't know. That's how I kind of look at it. The man was objecting to a jury of crazy runaway white women of them. And yeah, I'm saying it. Women, actually, it's probably just women, not even all white women. A crazy runaway jury of women who were wanting to exonerate a woman who murdered her children. And a man objected to it. And he's being targeted. Even Ron DeSantis was speaking up in favor of this guy on X. He posted about it. But they have this... It's a Give Send Go that they're using. And I thought it was very interesting. They said the country got the full TikTok diagnostics package. You know, they wanted her sick, not guilty. They wanted her kids to be just a memory, you know, et cetera. And the juror, you know, it's over 100,000 right now. It's 130,000. The goal is 150,000. So far, it's $130,000 that they've raised. That's pretty amazing. So now they can try her again, and they should try her again. They should try her again. And I think it should be equal men and women. I think you should have the equal number of men and women. Because everyone talks about, oh, she's a mother. You know, there's a father who lost his kids. And that's one of the attacks against her husband was trying to eliminate his right of grief. And tried to make people forget that these were his kids too. And he suffered a major loss. And they were going and just all to exonerate this woman for activism. Yeah. I mean, just wild. I hope they retry her again. She deserves capital punishment. This is too methodical. Look, I know crazy bees. This woman, and I don't mean crazy as, oh, you know, she just has postpartum. She was not in psychosis. She was so methodical by how she planned this. Anybody who believes that she was, I got a bridge to sell you. We have more on the way as we move. Our partners that will bring you the program. It's the folks that are over at Byrna. You guys are familiar with the Byrna gun, except it's not a gun, right? Look, I've told you a million times I carry. I have no issue carrying, and I have zero issue using lethal force to protect myself or my loved ones. But sometimes carrying isn't possible. And the problem with that is that normally when you are deprived of your Second Amendment right, they don't have enough security to actually protect you. You're kind of left on your own, you know, at the whims of criminals. 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
12: And now, all of the news you would probably miss. It's time for Dana's Quick Five.
0: Monster rats are multiplying in the UK because of the super warm weather. According to one pest control guy, They are large. He said the food availability is a massive factor. Yeah, you dummy. It's not because of the warm weather. He was like, it's waste collections have changed in many areas, and apparently there was a delay or disruption of collections, and that's what ended up happening. But this guy's like, it's because of the weather. Golly, these people. Look, put to death. Go right, skip jail, go die right now. Right, I'm done. I am done. Elect me. The Balrog will live in fear. There you go. I would be terrified to represent, and I want anyone who would vote for me to vote in an election. No. Let's see here. California DMV runs out of license plate combos for the first time in 46 years, and they have to drop a new plate format.
13: Give them to illegals.
0: Yeah, maybe if they, like, I don't know, didn't give them to people who weren't here legally and then are somehow out there driving cars with no insurance, you know, let's. So they switched over to a mirrored sequence for new plates. Three numbers, three letters, and one number. Yeah, this is not going to help anything. Good for them. They can't even figure anything out over there. A man returns a 132-year-old overdue magazine and avoided a $12,000 fine. That's ridiculous. I wouldn't pay $12,000. Yeah, seriously, over to crying out loud. Let's see. A giant fake shark on a crazy golf course was branded offensive in an unexpected fight. Of course, it's the UK. It's literally just like an obviously fake shark that's like held up. You know how they would hang up catches, like big catches from a structure. It's a pirate golf course and people are upset. Of course. Stick with us. We got Stephen Yates next. When it comes to supplements, two things matter most. 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
11: 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With SRN News, I'm John Scott. A crucial Saudi oil pipeline that was struck in an attack will be mostly out of service for weeks as the damage is repaired. The East-West pipeline, which runs across the kingdom, is key to Saudi Arabia's strategy of shifting its oil exports to the Red Sea to avoid the Persian Gulf's Strait of Hormuz. Yemen's Houthi rebels have seized the strategic islands of Greater and Lesser Hanish in the southern Red Sea. This move strengthens their control over a key maritime shipping route. Houthi officials announced the takeover Monday. Republican Senator Mitch McConnell of Kentucky returning to the Senate after a long absence. The 84-year-old senator has not been to the U.S. Capitol since June 14th. Monday Night Football, Kansas City leads Denver 24-10. They're in the third quarter. This is SRN News.
14: Midterms are almost here, and Republicans could be in deep trouble. Polls show Democrats leading in key races. Tonight, Rob Finnerty on Newsmax reveals the growing threat from the DSA and the radical left. With less than 60 days to go, Finnerty says it's time for the GOP to hit the panic button. The House may go, and control of the Senate is up for grabs. Gas prices, mortgage rates, health care, and out-of-control national debt. Americans are angry, and the progressive left wants total control of Congress. Tallarico, El Sayed, AOC, Bernie Sanders. Finnerty reveals President Trump's secret plan to fight back and what you can do to help him. Don't miss Finnerty tonight at 8 p.m. Eastern on Newsmax. 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
4: Looking at a very hot pattern this week, a real mid-September heat wave solidly in place. Heat advisory through Tuesday evening. This could likely get extended further. Clear tonight, low 79 degrees only. Sunshine, very hot Tuesday. All precautions outdoors. 100 for the high. Heat indices to 103. I'm meteorologist Mark Thibodeau.
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0: Welcome back to the program. We're at the bottom of this third hour. Dana Lash with you. You can listen coast to coast. You can also watch the simulcast of the radio program, Channel 347 DirecTV, as well as X, YouTube, all of that good stuff. So, a couple of things we're going to try to tie together because it's all a little bit crazy. We have all of the stuff that's happening with Iran, and one of their regime leaders was saying that they can't hold on much longer. And I feel like I've been hearing this for weeks, and I'm like, die already. My gosh. It just, why is it taking so long to die? I know that sounds mean, but it's true. And then, of course, the involvement of the Houthis and relations with Saudi Arabia. And then, of course, this stuff with AI. And came across this very interesting story, and so did my next guest, about the interesting little group of people getting together, including the ex-Anthropic researcher, Jacob Cox. And then you have Bernie Sanders, who's trying to somehow be the, how do I put this, voice of reason for AI, which is immediately raises all red flags with me, especially when he couches it in this fight the oligarchy narrative. It's just very odd. And then, of course, Sloppy Steve Bannon, who you guys know I have a history of absolutely loathing. So it's just a very weird montage of people getting together with to talk about AI. And I just have I want to dive into it because I have some reservations. Joining us right now, you guys are very familiar with our good friend Stephen Yates, at Steve Yates on X is where you can find him. He worked in not one but two presidential administrations, and he's also the senior research fellow at the Heritage Foundation, and he joins us. Okay, my good friend, always good to see you. Start with the AI. Why is Bernie Sanders being presented as some sort of voice of reason when it concerns warning about AI, and specifically this whole thing with this ex-Anthropic guy, and then you have this discredited and disgraced sloppy feller who was dismissed from the previous Trump administration? Whenever anybody like this gets together, and especially when we're talking about AI, I immediately am suspicious, and my red flags are, I have too many. I'm all out of them. What are your thoughts on this?
26: Well, Dana, I mean, my entry point into this is I'm not as young as I used to be, but some of these guys in the United States Senate really should be barred from talking about this technology, much less being it, those that are sort of talking about where it could go and what could contain it. After all, I mean, really, this is not the stuff of the greatest generation. This is very, very current. And yes, there are national security issues. There are things over which they have some responsibility. But the last people I'm turning to are the World War II vets to solve what the frontiers of 100 years from their time of service were going to be facing. And so I know it's going to be all kinds of ist and probably going to get some ick from people about saying this. But my goodness, I don't think the United States Senate is where I would begin the conversation about where to draw the boundaries. And as ooky a gathering of Americans as you can get together to talk about this, I still think the first job is to look very closely at what the Chinese are saying about this. It is in their language, in their leadership, and in public. They identify a lot of the same concerns, but their solution, the party, keep the party in charge. And so anyone who thinks that we can be integrated with, dependent upon, working with, or making a deal with them on responsibility for AI models, going rogue sci-fi models, taking over humans, They gave us fentanyl. They gave us COVID. They're not going to protect us from AI. We're going to have to strategically decouple. And that's, I think, where we have to begin. I just don't look to the Bernie bros to begin that conversation.
0: Well, the Bernie bros, or a guy who was Epstein's best friend and worked with Epstein's Chi-Com, like one of his financiers. And in fact, I think he was arrested. I think Sloppy Steve ended up being arrested on Miles Guo's boat or something like that. I remember reading, because it just seems like they, all of this is an effort to try to kneecap the United States as it pertains to AI and just give an assist to China. I mean, am I right in that, or am I just being very harsh?
26: Well, I think reflexively, a lot of the debate, I mean, it goes way beyond these three fellas getting together and saying things, regardless of how viral this young man, who seems to have been at an interesting position for a hot minute, but not much more than a hot minute. His post went into the millions and millions of views. Just because it's gone viral doesn't make it real or true or the basis for America's economic and security future. It's just one of the toxic elements of our current era, that people still mistake social media as real life. And it's just not. First and foremost, it's definitely the case that a lot of people who reflexively, and let's say this guy does this post, and like within minutes to an hour and definitely less than a day, organized communications are going out across Congress, across media outlets. It just gives, you know, I don't know what people are doing, but it sure has the whiff of someone's trying to influence more than to inform me, the American public. And I think I want to try to make sure that we have a different kind of conversation before we jump on what these guys are selling.
0: I was reading, I mean, didn't Sanders host an AI panel last spring with one of the members of the Chinese government, or am I misrepresenting?
26: The first thing that some office holders could do is use AI to be able to vet who they interact with. And maybe they would learn what the two words united front mean when it comes to the Chinese Communist Party's influence operations. And there are many of these organizations. And apparently the former chair of the Senate Intelligence Committee, Dianne Feinstein, was still holding in gainful employ and close personal contact with her, someone who later was found and convicted of being a spy. We've had other notorious examples of it, not just Fang Fang. There are others that are in this long list of infamy. Yeah, maybe they could use AI to help with some vetting. Really, beyond that, I'm mortified by the idea of people who reflexively say, let's get the government involved in controlling something that they can't possibly explain to us the realities of. Yeah. It's just like asking an elementary school student to explain advanced calculus in safe ways, not computing.
0: We're not supposed to use calculus or algebra because, you know, the numbers were put there by Jewish people to confound dummies like Tucker Carlson, apparently. I mean, that's what I was told. I could talk with you. I could talk with you about, well, actually, one last thing with this, because POTUS, I thought, very smartly was saying, look, and he posted this on True Social, it was reposted on X, saying the only control or guardrails that AI needs is a strong, smart, high IQ president in the USA, et cetera. His point was basically, and he made it, whoever wins AI wins, and we're leading. And all of the stories that I've been hearing about AI is going to have a botnet that's going to take everything down in just like 6 months. I mean, yeah, I think that it probably can already do that now. You know, I'm just like bracing for, you know, whatever next calamity that, you know, is coming our way. But it's so much of this just seems like a way to try to worm into people's minds to get us to slow down all development of all tech, while China is like, this is fear mongering, and they ramp it up. It seems, is that accurate to say?
26: Well, if we hadn't lived through 2 weeks to slow the curve, we might be susceptible to this. I don't know that it's the same. It gives the same vibe. Now, I don't buy everything the tech bros are trying to sell. I do think that they are a little bit naive about making sure that things get widely adopted, including Chinese entities adopting our stuff and having forms of integration and providing some of our more advanced chips so that they get addicted on our chips. I mean, it sounds interesting and fancy in theory, but there's sort of a forgiving assessment of the direction the Chinese Communist Party is going, even just on AI. Not just the other broader brief that's troubling there. So I don't buy everything the tech bros are selling, but I do think that there's a real problem of saying, well, we just want to hit pause when China's not going to hit pause. I do think that there's a technical challenge out there that is sort of like an event horizon, if you want to talk sci-fi, where once the machines are teaching and growing the machines and the humans are not in charge and may not have the ability to pull back said machines, that is a scary prospect that is closer to reality now than it was when it was imagined in the movies and literature past.
0: Yeah,
26: we do need to think about what do we do to avoid tragedy in those circumstances. We need to figure out what we're going to do when something like that gets out, because I can guarantee you it's probably going to come from one big populous country before all others, and regardless of what we think we're doing now.
0: Here's a very pointed question based on this News 18 headline. Did China help Iran kill 3 U.S. troops? Because we've heard about accusations that China's helping with Iran targeting and going after U.S. interests. I mean, it seems like, I know that there's an investigation into a satellite image that's been linked to that strike that was in Jordan. I mean, it seems, I mean, I believe that they are. I mean, I'm almost asking rhetorically.
26: Yeah, well, I'd give the usual caveat that I am not cleared to roam around the building anymore. And so I don't have the burning hot evidence of what they may have done. But I do think that this is the kind of information that when you hear it, it comes with what they call a high degree of confidence.
0: Yeah.
26: And I think that that confidence is warranted. I firmly believe that behind all of the conflicts that we're dealing with and struggling to try to arrive at peace, there is a hand behind those prime movers, whether it's Russia's invasion of Ukraine being sustained or Iran's ongoing economic terrorism that's causing panic prices and maybe panic movements among different actors right now, that behind all of that, there is sharing from the People's Republic of China that's enabling these people to do that. I the president speaks in ways that are a bit more forgiving of it, the way that they spy on us, we spy on them. They've been relatively well behaved. I don't know. I'm pretty much more on the side of, I think that they are enabling this. And if we don't have the white hot evidence, there's probably a lot of smoke and there's probably fire behind that smoke.
0: As it pertains as well to China, they had their summit, the BRICS summit in India. I think they're there right now. And China has also, Xi Jinping has called on BRICS to unite globally. This seems to me kind of like a Hail Mary, because they've been thwarted in Venezuela. They were thwarted in Panama Canal. They were really kind of thwarted with all the discussion about Greenland. They've been thwarted with regard to the Strait of Hormuz. Is that what this is? Like, they're trying to rally countries to come, basically to come to their aid?
26: Yeah, I think this is sort of a political play more than a substantive play. I do emphasize, I try to be consistent about it, that the Russia, China, Iran nexus, and throw in North Korea into that too, is more than meets the eye and should be taken seriously. But this global South play is almost all disaggregated and disorganized politics. And this actual summit, I mean, I think that poor Pooh Bear got sleepy and had to skip dinner and maybe turned in early. And I don't even know if Pooty Poot stuck around for any of it. So this is mostly theater when they're doing this kind of thing. But this is box checking before Xi Jinping comes to Washington to give the appearance that he has some big powers in the world on his side before he sits down with big USA to try to do whatever he thinks he can do with his visit with Trump coming up on the 24th.
0: And it's interesting, last thing, because he's also talking about multipolarity, which I thought was fascinating, because we've talked a lot about multipolarity, especially those mouthpieces here in the United States that seemingly have very interesting associations that have also been talking about that crazy theory promoted by Putin, Rasputin, Alexander Dugin. And Xi Jinping was talking about it as well when he was in New Delhi, talking about the key driver of world multipolarity and the unseen changes across the world and the global South. He kept talking about that like it's, you know, that particular hemisphere, which really plays into all of this. I mean, it's very, for what they're doing, it seems incredibly transparent. I'll give you the last word on how maybe the president is anticipating this meeting with Xi Jinping, and also kind of your thoughts on, I mean, I thought it was just very interesting that he came out and just started talking about everything that we've been railing about here in the U.S. for the past like month, at least in the right.
26: Well, I think there's a real clash of visions that is occurring before us. And I hope the president listens to the one that I think is more optimistic and light driven. And what I mean by that is I believe that there is something truly extraordinary about America, and we have some truly extraordinary advantages. Most of our problems are when we get in the way of our own advantages. Say when we use climate dogma to kneecap ourselves economically and strategically. But this doomerism is the flip side of that coin, that America is in terminal decline, not to rebound. And somehow the world isn't as addicted to our consumer market, isn't as addicted to the dollar-denominated financial system. I think President Trump, either accidentally or on purpose, has discovered two of the greatest sources of America's genuine enduring superpower status, and that is our financial tools and access to our market. And with those, we can, we choose not to always, we could dominate anyone at any time, and we could fuel a military that could dominate anyone anytime. We choose not to because we're different. Believe that vision, Mr. President, and fellow Americans, and we can deal with these kinds of things. But if you follow the doomers, then but you're basically what you're going to be doing is holding us back, empowering those who have sought for generations to undermine our very way of life. We had those of the greatest generation, those that followed, who fought and succeeded in pushing that back. Let's not run that clock back. Let's go for that more positive future. I think that applies to AI, but it applies across the board. But that's me preaching as a kid who grew up in the 80s.
0: There you go. Our good friend Stephen Yates. You can find his podcast at Nation States with Yates, not only on X, but wherever you get your podcasts as well. And be sure to follow him at Steve Yates. So good to see you, my friend. God bless you. Appreciate your perspective. Thank you.
26: Thank you, Dana. Take good care.
0: We have more, folks, on the way as we finish out this third hour of our broadcast, brought to you by our very good friends at Ghostbed, which is the best mattress on the market, folks. I have a Ghostbed. I sleep on it every night, and I love my mattress. I sleep, like I told, I'm for real. 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You're not waking up sore. 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
24: 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Our top story tonight is a local hurricane. Let's send it out to our meteorologist on the streets, Jim Windy.
27: You won't believe it, Hal, but we're actually seeing people rushing into the three hurricanes that we have in our area.
24: 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Three? Where are these hurricanes?
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24: 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And why are people driving into them?
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29: Let's
0: do we have time for today's
29: 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Yeah, let's say Juan's got the video of Charlie Kirk's statue that was revealed Friday was vandalized immediately. So these are the people that...
0: Great way to get more attention for the cause, you morons.
29: These are the people with coexist stickers on their damn cars.
0: Of course, yeah. 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Folks, that does it for us today. Pack show. I'll be back with you behind the mic again tomorrow. 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
18: News this hour from Town Hall on John Scott. The Supreme Court rejecting President Trump's bid to restrict ballots by mail ahead of the midterms.
19: The decision allows states to continue sending out mail ballots under existing processes. The justices did not rule on the constitutionality of the post office plan, but the majority appear to agree with election officials who argued there wasn't enough time to make changes before the November elections. In his dissent, Justice Samuel Alito said the Postal Service has broad authority to regulate the mail, and Justice Brett Kavanaugh indicated he might rule in favor of the administration if the issue comes back before the court at a later time. The plan would require uniform envelopes and online submissions of voter lists, but a whistleblower report raised questions about systemic flaws that could potentially disenfranchise millions of voters.
18: Republican Senator Mitch McConnell of Kentucky returning to the Senate after a long absence. The 84-year-old senator has not been to the U.S. Capitol since June 14th. He was hospitalized for a fall in his home. The EPA repealing rules that place limits on coal and natural gas power plants.
19: The Environmental Protection Agency is repealing rules that limit greenhouse gas emissions from fossil fuel power plants. EPA officials say the change will save the industry more than $300 billion and allow utilities to make the best decisions for their ratepayers rather than be forced to close down plants.
20: We're taking swift action to lower costs for consumers, cut red tape.
19: EPA Administrator Lee Zeldin.
20: So companies and communities can build durable infrastructure faster.
19: The rule changes are likely to face litigation. The Sierra Club says Zeldin is turning the EPA into a shield for polluting industries that are known to harm the environment and human health. Jennifer King, Washington.
18: And a crucial Saudi oil pipeline that was struck in an attack will be out of service for weeks as the damage is repaired. The East-West pipeline. More on these stories from townhall.com.
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18: The Supreme Court will decide this month whether to hear a lobster fisherman's challenge to a rule that requires electronic tracking devices on boats. Bob Agnew reports.
22: Maine lobster fisherman Frank Thompson filed a lawsuit arguing that the rule constitutes unreasonable search and seizure. He has appealed to the U.S. Supreme Court after a federal appeals court denied his claim last year. Authorities say the monitoring program is crucial for understanding lobster populations, which have been declining in New England. Bob Agner reporting.
18: And a fishing crew in Alaska's Bering Sea rescued a teenager who clung to a capsized boat for roughly 2 days in the frigid waters. The rescuers say they also recovered the bodies of the boy's brother and cousin, who died sometime after that boat flipped. The Coast Guard says it began searching for the skiff Monday morning. An aircraft spotted the 15-year-old hours later on top of that boat. It happened near Alaska's remote St. Lawrence Island. News at townhall.com. Some Hollywood figures who previously supported Democratic campaigns appear increasingly disillusioned with the party ahead of the 2026 midterms.
3: Screenwriter Greg Hurwitz and other entertainment industry activists reportedly cite party infighting, progressive policies, and the defense of President Biden as reasons for stepping back. Hurwitz has re-registered as an independent after criticizing what he called heavy-handed tactics and ideological extremism. The shift could affect the Democratic campaign's ability to produce high-profile advertising and political messaging. Ron Taylor reporting.
18: Fashion designer Bob Mackie has died at 87. A statement on his social account said he died in Palm Springs on Monday. The cause of death was given as pneumonia. His designs defined the 1970s, dressing stars like Carol Burnett and Cher. In iconic outfits, Mackie was a Southern California native. More on these stories at townhall.com.
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8: Looking at a very hot pattern this week, a real mid-September heat wave solidly in place. Heat advisory through Tuesday evening. This could likely get extended further. Clear tonight, low 79 degrees only. Sunshine, very hot Tuesday. All precautions outdoors. 100 for the high. Heat indices to 103. I'm meteorologist Mark Thibodeau.
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10: These Lindsey Clancy jurors are out of control. We have fresh audio from this post-trial media tour that you don't want to miss coming up in just a few moments. New York Governor Kathy Hochul is pardoning a violent foreign national to keep him in the country. The details are wild, but revealing about what the Democratic agenda is. And we've got great conversations for you today. Michelle Tafoya, running for the Senate up in Minnesota, is here. Noah Rothman from the National Review. It's all coming up today, and we're glad you're along for the ride. Here on Monday, September the 14th, I'm Scott Jennings, reporting for Salem and coming to you live from Louisville, Kentucky. On this day, 1814. You know, the War of 1812 was raging, and by now the British had already burned Washington, setting fire to the White House and the U.S. Capitol. And now they were advancing on Baltimore. For 25 hours, British warships rained bombs and rockets on Fort McHenry, the last defense between the enemy fleet and the city. Watching from a ship in the harbor was a 35-year-old Maryland lawyer. He had sailed out under a flag of truce to negotiate the release of an American prisoner. But after overhearing British battle plans, he was detained until the attack was over. All through the night, this lawyer watched the sky flash red. Whenever a shell exploded above the fort, he searched through the smoke for one thing: an enormous American flag, 30 feet high and 42 feet wide. If it disappeared, that would mean the fort had fallen. Then, in the early light of September the 14th, the smoke began to clear. The British ships were withdrawing, and above Fort McHenry, the flag was still there. The lawyer reached into his pocket, pulled out a letter, and began writing verses on the back. His name was Francis Scott Key. His poem was called Defense of Fort McHenry.
0: But history would remember it by its opening question. Oh, say, can you see? The words that became the Star Spangled Banner, written on this day, September the 14th, 1814. As for today's news, two stories of criminal justice that ought to have your attention and certainly your concern. Let's start with the continued fallout from the Lindsey

0: get a lot more word salads.
1: I would rather word salads than somebody that ran California in the way that he did on a federal level. Word salad it up. Serve it up. I will consume all the word salads. I'll make fun of them. I'll laugh at them. I'll watch them. I would rather that than Gavin Newsom, which, looking at what he did to the state of California, can you imagine if he has keys to the country? My goodness gracious, I will eat every word salad instead any day of the week than that fate. KZRG News Time 7:21.
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3: Number three.
0: Congress unanimously passed the Bipartisan Common Sense Act, which blocks the Treasury from minting any more pennies and set up a framework for cash transactions to be rounded to the nearest 5 cents. Great. We can do that, but not get rid of daylight saving time.
3: Number two.
0: Missouri Secretary of State Denny Hoskins now facing a whistleblower lawsuit from his former election integrity director, who alleges that he discussed using a burner phone and VPN to submit fake whistleblower complaints connected to a federal voter database case, improperly intervene in a Marshall City Council election, and improperly spend taxpayer money. Details inside the KZRG app.
3: Number one.
0: The Joplin flock camera, 20th and Maiden Lane, appears to have been sprayed with orange paint. This is the debate regarding the AI-powered camera systems rages across communities nationwide.
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4: Here is your KZRG forecast. Heat advisory continues to steal the headline as the dry heat continues. No relief in sight to the upper 90s through the rest of the week. Now, it looks promising if you look at a radar, but the showers, thunderstorms to our northwest aren't coming this way. Mostly sunny as we go through today. Very warm start and hot finish near 100. Heat index 105 tonight in the mid-70s. Wednesday through Friday, sunshine upper 90s. I'm meteorologist Ray Stajic at the KZRG Storm Center.
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0: 11.
20: Anybody got a guess?
0: Do you have a guess, Ted?
1: Is it 11.7 out of 10 in terms of how over I am this heat?
0: Maybe it's on the Richter scale.
20: Yeah, I should have said 11.7 degrees, but how about so far for the month? That is what the average temperature is above normal. The first 9 days of September were all at or above 100 degrees. Then on the 10th, it rained and we had a high of 80. Then we were at 90, and then we went back to 90, then the mid-90s, upper 90s, now 100-degree heat back in the forecast. So pretty darn close to it. That's today. The record, what did I say? I think it was 98 for the date. Sorry, guys. I got a bunch of info here. I'm trying to. Yes, 98. Set back in 1956.
0: Year before I was born.
20: And we're, well, we won't tell anybody. We're going to go 99 today. So I'm going to go for the record. Just say we're either going to get there and tie it or we're going to break it. And we still have got a heat advisory. Now, that's true this evening. My guess is that's going to be extended, and we're near 100 or just under it Wednesday, Thursday, Friday. I think today and tomorrow are the two hottest days. The heat index around 105-ish. And instead of 99 or 98, it might be 96 or 97 Thursday and Friday. And then low 90 Saturday. It's still sunny. We desperately could use a bit of rainfall. Haven't had a bunch here since that day, a couple of days back, about a week ago, we had 0.8 inches. We may get some with the next cold front, he said, coming in.
0: Oh, yeah.
20: At the end of the weekend.
0: And it looks like on Sunday we might actually get a little bit cooler, maybe, if we're lucky, fingers crossed.
20: Yeah, all that. Low 80s. May not get out of the upper 70s a couple of days early next week, too. So things all work out like it looks. We're going to be hot. We're going to be dry through Friday. Saturday slowly will start coming down. And a front gets here Sunday, does bring some showers, low 80s. And as I said, Monday, we're going to have a high close to 80 degrees. And in the morning hours Monday, there's a chance some of us could sneak into the 50s. So raise your hand if you're ready for some of that stuff.
0: My hand is raised.
20: Yeah. Hand is raised here. And everybody else get your hand back on the steering wheel, right?
0: Please.
1: Yeah, I was going to say, I think I just heard like 16 car crashes. Thanks, Ray.
20: All right, guys.
1: Well, we appreciate you, man. We'll talk to you again soon. Have a good one. That was meteorologist Ray Stajic here on News Talk KZRG with that little look at weather. Nothing quite like a little bit of humor to help make the bad news go down a little smoother, huh, Steve?
0: Oh, that is so very, very true.
1: I'm still waiting for the humor to show up. All right, coming up after the news in less than 10 minutes, a little of a breaking news story for you this morning. A Joplin flock camera may have been vandalized.
0: Ooh, yeah. Oh no.
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1: An update on what's going on with Ukraine.
0: No one gives you more accurate weather more often than News Talk. KZRG heat advisory in effect until at least 8 o'clock tonight. Probably is going to get extended. Heading for a high of 99. Your complete forecast with KZRG meteorologist Ray Stajic. Following sports, that'll be at 7:38. Sunshine, 79 in Neosho, 79 in Pittsburgh, 80 in Baxter Springs, 81 in Joplin, FM 102.9, 105.9, AM 1310, News Talk, KZRG.
1: Leaders in Washington are now weighing on the debate whether they should be regulating AI amid fears that the technology could threaten humanity.
3: We didn't see President Trump yesterday here at the White House, but we heard from him quite a bit on Truth Social. He vowed to press on with the development of AI. We did hear from Vice President Vance on the subject before he left for Kansas City.
21: We want to make sure that we actually regulate smartly. And we're thoughtful about the risk here.
3: Anthropic's co-founder spoke to our own Brett Baer last night about why the U.S. needs to win the AI race.
22: How you keep being ahead is you make sure that you don't roll the dice on public safety, which is why you need to get some kind of policy regime in place here.
3: Now, the stock market is up big since President Trump returned to office, driven by AI stocks.
0: Another ship coming under fire in the Strait of Hormuz as Saudi Arabia continues threatening retaliation against Iran. Steve Harrigan has more.
23: Details still coming in on that latest attack. We don't know who struck whom inside the Strait of Hormuz, but another vessel hit by a projectile. It really goes to show just how active this Strait of Hormuz area remains militarily. This is the third vessel to be struck in the past 6 days. In the meantime, Saudi Arabia raising the alarm and vowing retaliation. Alarm bells going off in multiple cities across Saudi Arabia, including Mecca, warning about incoming attacks from Iranian-backed Houthi rebels. U.S. officials say they are closely monitoring the situation in what could turn out to be a second front in this war.
1: Well, Ukraine's President Zelensky says he'll stop attacking Russian energy at the request of President Donald Trump, but only if Russia does the same.
24: A Russian drone knocked out power in parts of the Ukrainian city Zaporizhia while another hit a gas station in the capital Kyiv. This just hours after President Trump said Ukraine and Russia had agreed not to target the other's energy assets. Ukrainian President Volodymyr Zelensky says his military will agree to President Trump's request if he can secure a genuine Russian commitment to do the same. President Trump claims the attacks are causing a global diesel shortage, contributing to high prices. He argues the U.S. war with Iran is not the main driver of increased cost. Jonathan Savage, Fox News.
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1: Plans for the proposed Prospect Village in Joplin near 20th and Rangeline go far beyond just housing and retail. Joplin Mayor Rob O'Brien explained to News Talk KZRG how the mixed-use project is set to take shape.
25: So it's going to be a great addition to the community. It's Woodsonia is doing that. They did the project over by Menards. So they are moving on to this project right now. That will be a facility. Of course, we have people who will be living there. There'll be a walking trail, be community use, but also the intent is to have this major sports facility, both indoor and outdoor, that creates sports tourism for the city.
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1: Area artists taking home awards over this past weekend from the 31st Annual Thomas Hart Benton Art Competition and Exhibition in Neosho. 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Artists working in traditional 2D mediums competed for over a dozen prizes in both the emerging artist and professional artist divisions. 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
2: Widow's Bank dominated the 78th annual Emmy Awards, winning 14 trophies, including Best Comedy Series. Star Matthew Rhys made history as the first actor to win all three lead acting categories, taking comedy actor for the show and limited series actor for Netflix's The Beast in Me. The Pitt won 7, including Best Drama Series, and Jean Smart made history too, becoming the first woman to win an Emmy for every season of a show with her 5th Hacks Trophy.
4: What a ride! This is Ben!
2: That clip courtesy of the Television Academy and NBC. The night also brought Taylor Swift and her cat into a surprise Law and Order bit with host Mariska Hargitay. Michael J. Fox accepted the Bob Hope Humanitarian Award, and there was a musical tribute to the late Dolly Parton. Michelle Polino, Fox News.
0: How did the Chiefs do last night, Joe Morgan?
5: Kenneth Walker III stole the spotlight in Kansas City. All the pregame chatter centered on Patrick Mahomes testing his surgically repaired left knee against Denver. Walker made sure the quarterback didn't have to carry the load alone. The reigning Super Bowl MVP gashed the Broncos for 173 rushing yards and 2 touchdowns in the Chiefs' debut, powering Kansas City to a 31-10 rout Monday night against the defending division champs. Over on the diamond, rookie left-hander Quinn Matthews carried a no-hitter into the 6th inning, striking out 8 to pace the St. Louis Cardinals past the San Francisco Giants 2-1. Alec Burleson provided the spark at the plate with a 5th inning RBI single. St. Louis goes for 2 straight against the Giants tonight at Busch Stadium with the first pitch set for 6:45. Catch all the action on AM 1230 The Talker. And the Royals are in Houston to open their series against the Astros. Game time is 7:10 tonight. 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That's sports. I'm Joe Morgan for News Talk KZRG.
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6: Here is your KZRG forecast. Heat advisory continues to steal the headline as the dry heat continues. No relief in sight to the upper 90s through the rest of the week. Now, it looks promising if you look at a radar, but the showers, thunderstorms to our northwest aren't coming this way. Mostly sunny as we go through today. Very warm start and hot finish near 100. Heat index 105 tonight in the mid-70s. Wednesday through Friday, sunshine upper 90s. I'm meteorologist Ray Stajic at the KZRG Storm Center.
0: No rain showing up on the KZRG Storm Tracker radar this morning. 79 in Neosho, 79 in Pittsburgh, 80 in Carthage, 81 in Joplin. 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
12: 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I won the Mother's Day contest on the radio for teeth whitening, and I would 10 out of 10 recommend this place. 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My teeth look fabulous. I love it. I love it. And I can actually say I'm a witness to it because when I was younger, my teeth were not as straight as they are now. So it actually made me nervous, and that's what made me want to get in the dental field. So when I see patients that come in that are nervous, I can relate to them. But then when I see them leave and they're happy, I can relate to that as well. So I love it. 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They love it because it works around their schedule.
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0: with AI is going to be either used or will be the Antichrist. And he says the natural candidate to hold back that lawless one is the United States of America. He says that's the restrainer strong enough to hold it back. However, he warns anything strong enough to hold back, quote, the Antichrist is strong enough to become the Antichrist. So he's not building the new sphere. He says he's holding it off, which is exactly my point here. Line all of them up. The Kremlin's philosopher, the Kremlin itself, the man building the implants, the man warning about the Antichrist. They all just want four different mornings after. But every single one of them is arguing inside the same sentence that history has a destination and we are near this destination. It's just a question who steers it. Now, I haven't put in what I think the real destination is, which is there is an Antichrist. At some point, the Antichrist does come, and then Christ comes and redeems us all and resurrects the dead. These guys are rejecting those things. Remember, Peter Thiel is not a Christian. So all of these things are being rejected. That's the destination for humanity. There's a phrase for what they believe, and I can't pronounce it, but it means dragging heaven down into history and building it here with tools on a schedule. And once a man believes the end is near, he'll help it along. And there's no argument you could make that would outrank this. This is what the Twelvers believe. That's why they say, oh, Allah, give me the strength to hasten the return of the promised one. And nothing stops that. Not a constitution, not a neighbor, not a war, not nothing, nothing. Because it's their duty. Okay. I have to tell you, we do that as well. I usually bring that up about the Twelvers, but we do that too. We have an old a version of it ourselves. When we set a date, when we read a headline as a countdown, we treat the election like it's the last one it's ever going to be. We're running the same operating system with different clothes, okay? Once a man is certain he's living in the final chapter, he'll do things that he won't ordinarily do. That's not a left-wing disease. That's not a tech disease. We all have it. It's human. So what is the strongest argument against everything I just told you? It's a good one. And here it is. Fedorov was not evil. He was a man who could not accept that his father was not ever coming back. Teilhard was a priest who wanted the universe to be going somewhere, and he didn't believe in, you know, he was a Jesuit. Huxley wanted a world that had just burned itself down to have a reason to stay together and figure out a better way, and he thought managing and medically altering people was the way to go. All of them wanted death defeated. So do I, in a way, kind of. I mean, that's medicine. To some degree, the failure isn't wanting that. The failure is in who you decide gets to deliver it. The only one to deliver life to me after death is Christ. And if you pick a human to do it, you're going to hand him all kinds of stuff to do it with. So here's a test, and it's the only thing I want you to carry out of this, okay? When a man tells you where history is going, ask him one question. What happens to the person who doesn't want to go with you down that path? Fedorov's plan, no room for that guy. The common task is common, all of us. No one's left out. No one's allowed to stay behind. Teilhard's Omega, no room for that guy either. Convergence means the thing that separate, that separates us and stops us from being separate. And every movement downstream of that library in every language on both sides of the ocean eventually runs into the same man standing on the same road saying, no, thank you. I'd rather stay myself. That's the point of all of this. What do you do with him? That's the whole story. It always has been. I'm not afraid of a man who wants to cure death. I'm afraid of a man who has already decided what to do with me if I decline his cure. Go look up Fedorov. the boy in the library, the priest in Paris, the biologist, you know, at the UN. It'll take one evening, and this is so easy to find. None of it is hidden. And then go find somebody who thinks you're a lunatic for worrying about any of this stuff with AI and tell them the story about the librarian instead of an argument about how crazy these billionaires are. They just think differently. And I don't like the way they're thinking. But the story is true. It's better than any conspiracy theory. And honestly, once you go down this road, it'll be the only thing you're thinking about on Tuesday or Wednesday once you finish your research on it. Okay, so let me bring it back into the real world on the conversation of AI. There's a big conference going on in Washington today, and I need to address this because my name's been roped into this unfairly, I think, in some way. Next. Let me tell you about Chapter. One of the best ways to judge somebody giving you advice is whether they're willing to tell you when they're, you know, already doing fine. Because every conversation ends with you buying something different. 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The point is to help you figure out what plan actually fits for you. 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And they're not paid to push one plan over another. 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If you're already in the right plan, they'll tell you that too. It's free. It takes about 20 minutes. Just go #250, say the keyword chapter. #250, say keyword chapter, and find out what you've actually got and save money.
1: Coming up, the media says Glenn and Bernie Sanders agree on the dangers of AI. 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Glenn sets the record straight next on the Glenn Beck Program.
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7: With SRN News, I'm Rich Thomason in Washington. Ruling 7-2, the Supreme Court has rejected the Trump administration's bid to restrict mail ballots ahead of the upcoming midterm elections. NATO jets have shot down a drone in Lithuanian airspace. The incident comes less than a day after NATO leaders had pledged that strikes close to the alliance's territory would drive NATO to support Ukraine in the ongoing war with Russia. Senator Mitch McConnell has returned to the Senate following a long absence. The 84-year-old GOP senator has not been into the U.S. Capitol since June 14th, when he was hospitalized for a fall at his home. AAA's national average for a gallon of regular gasoline as of this morning, $4.32. That's up a penny from yesterday, 17 cents higher than a week ago. Stocks opening in the red this morning on Wall Street, and this is SRN News.
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10: I'm Elizabeth McDonald, and this is the Fox Business Report.
11: The Federal Reserve meets today and tomorrow and will decide Wednesday on whether to raise interest rates. Wall Street traders are considering a hike likely after the recent rise in crude oil and gasoline prices and the lack of significant progress on inflation. As the debate over artificial intelligence continues, Ray Wong, founder of Constellation Research, says the tech companies creating AI are able to put their own guardrails on the technology.
12: Because everyone's so worried about the next competitor getting to AGI, which is, you know, general intelligence, that's actually why everybody's hoping someone's going to step in and be referee. But there are five things people can start getting started with. If you're really worried about this, they can put in those controls themselves.
11: Microsoft this week revealed its own new code of conduct to make AI safer. That's your Fox Business Report. I'm Jenny Coselda, invested in you.
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18: More hot weather expected. 83 is the normal high. Today, we've got clear morning. We're already almost past that. This afternoon, sunshine near 100. Heat index 105. Upper 90s and sunny tomorrow. I'm meteorologist Ray Stajic.
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0: I'm Emma Angel. I'm a respiratory therapist, and I went to Franklin Tech. I just wanted to help people, wanted to be in the medical field. I knew there'd be better jobs, more job opportunities. I guess I was 19 when I started RT school. I was one of the youngest people in my class. We had people all the way up into their early 40s that I know is graduating this year. And so the perfect time's now. So if that's what something you're interested in, I would go ahead and definitely look into it. I had 4 different instructors and they were all phenomenal. They are masters of the craft. I'm very happy with it. I enjoy being able to help people, and I can see the opportunities that are growing, not even necessarily working in a hospital. There's different rep opportunities, education opportunities that I could definitely take up if I so desired. Franklin Tech, Franklin Tech, for the career that you expect.
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5: 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Our top story tonight is a local hurricane. Let's send it out to our meteorologist on the streets, Jim Windy.
6: You won't believe it, Hal, but we're actually seeing people rushing into the 3 hurricanes that we have in our area.
5: 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Where are these hurricanes?
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5: 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And why are people driving into them?
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10: So I have good news on the economy. The American dream is alive and well, and I'll prove it to you coming up in just a second. Also on the economy, why AI is so important. Here's what Elon Musk said yesterday.
11: I think AI will probably increase the global economy by 20 to 30%. That's my rough estimate, meaning on the order of $20 to $30 trillion per year. And AI will be able to do anything digital, anything that does not require shaping of atoms by hand, probably by the end of next year. So somewhat next year is my prediction. Software will be so good, AI software will be so good that it will be stockfish level good, meaning that it is impossible for a human to compete in writing software with AI. But AI will just crush all humans as software.
10: That's why the president is so apoplectic over all this, because if you don't have the AI economy, what exactly is our economy? What will grow us out of this debt? What do we do? What's the next idea? Because this is the idea that dominates the entire global economy.

0: problem. 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Go there. It works. 10 seconds, station ID. I have a lot of great news that we're going to share with you today. Let me do this. I didn't get to it yesterday. I don't know if you saw 60 Minutes. With the rescued pilot. I love this guy. This 60 Minutes was an amazing episode because of this interview. I want you to listen to this rescue pilot and who he praises. Cut four.
1: My parachute was damaged in the initial attack. At one point when I looked up and saw no parachute, that was the most... It was the most terrifying thing I've ever seen. So I paused right then and I prayed, Lord, your will be done. But if I'm getting through this, I need help.
2: Well, you're in the air.
1: Yeah.
2: Is that almost like free falling, or how would you describe that?
1: Free falling is a good way to put it. I wasn't focused on the speed at which I was falling. I was instead focused on trying to correct the problems that were in front of me and doing anything I could to unfurl or pull pieces of the parachute loose.
2: So how fast do you think you were going when you hit the ground?
1: Professionals, based on my description and the injuries that I had, the professionals think I hit the ground going somewhere between 70 and 100 miles an hour.
0: Oh my gosh.
2: How did you survive that?
1: A modern day miracle. I believe that it's a testament to God's provision in my life to bring me through that moment in a way that didn't prevent injuries, but prevented any catastrophic injuries that would have affected my ability to survive.
2: When were you first able to send a signal?
1: As soon as I found a spot that I felt provided some concealment, I started working on toward communication.
2: What did you say in that message?
1: When I got to the moment where I could review and think about all that I'd gone through, I sent God is good as a recognition of all that he had brought me through.
0: You know, have you noticed we're living in parallel worlds right now? I think there are people who are recognizing, even in the bad stuff, they're recognizing how God is active in our lives and can look at things like he is, your will be done. And knowing that, you know, if you hit the ground, it's going to be for the best anyway. It's whatever's going to happen is going to be good. I'm going to do my best. As he says, I'm just trying to figure out how to pull this chute out. So I'm doing all my part, but whatever happens, it'll be good. There's this God movement that is happening in America. It is happening. And it's powerful. And at the same time, there is this darkness and despair and no faith in anything and just lost into, I don't know, the world, the AI world, the whatever it is. But it's incredible to watch. And the scary thing is they're not far away from each other yet. We're at the very beginning of this path. And so they're still, I mean, you could still easily hop onto the other path and not really know it. You've got to be really careful right now. But there is a path forming, and it's a fork in the road. And I hope that, you know, we can show with our joy and love and everything else that we're seeing in the world and go, look, this is really good. This can be really good. You don't have to be in that dark, dark place. I hope we will bring more people over to the other path. But there are two paths. Make sure your feet are on the right one. All right, more in a minute. Here's how I think you know you have the right real estate agent. At some point, they should be willing to tell you, no, I wouldn't pay this much for this house. No, I wouldn't waive that contingency just to win the bid. No, no, no, no. Don't let the beautiful kitchen distract you from what's going on with the rest of the property. 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
6: With SRN News, I'm Rich Thomason in Washington. It's a hoax, President Trump's take on the doom and gloom predictions surrounding AI. Predictions that artificial intelligence could destroy humanity without stringent regulation. The president argues that such restrictions would put American firms at a disadvantage against China. Mr. Trump did not win at the U.S. Supreme Court regarding mail ballots, the high court rejecting the administration's bid to restrict mail ballots ahead of the midterm elections, now just 49 days away. He's back, a familiar figure in the upper house of Congress, Kentucky Republican Senator Mitch McConnell, sidelined by serious health issues, has returned to Capitol Hill following a lengthy absence. On Wall Street this morning, stocks are trading in the red. The Dow is down just over 450 points. More details, srnnews.com.
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10: With Ricky Horton, I'm John Rooney. Nine consecutive games between the Cardinals and Giants have been decided by one run, including last night's 2-1 Cardinal win at Busch Stadium.
11: So many good things in the game last night, including the start of Quinn Matthews, who picked up his second big league victory. He was able to get deep into the game because he wasn't walking anybody. Established his fastball, had several good innings, and Riley O'Brien picked up the save in the ninth.
10: When Matthews went 6 2/3, he had a quality start in the loss at San Francisco, but looked good, I thought, in both games.
11: He's only really had one bad start at the big league level. His ERA is back into the threes.
10: The Cardinals scored their runs in the fifth inning, an RBI hit by Burleson, giving him 110 to lead the majors, and a single by Leo Bernal, one of three hits, made it 2-0. The Giants scored the next inning. That was all the scoring in the game. Tonight, the Cardinals try to make it two in a row behind Andre Pallante on the air at 6:50.
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18: More hot weather expected. 83 is the normal high. Today, we've got clear morning, and we're already almost past that. This afternoon, sunshine near 100, heat index 105, upper 90s and sunny tomorrow. I'm meteorologist Ray Stajic.
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12: I'm really excited to have Victor Davis Hanson on. He's on all next hour, and I can't wait to talk to him because he's just a lot of stuff going on. That, I mean, this guy knows history. He knows where we've been before. And he's just such a logical thinker. Victor Davis Hanson joins me in just a couple of minutes. So stand by for that. I guess we have to talk about Sydney Sweeney's boobs as well. There's a sentence you just don't hear every day from somebody in my position. Everybody's upset, apparently. Not everybody. Not everybody. Jason, you're not upset by this, are you?
13: I'm the exact opposite of upset, I believe. Yeah.
12: You're campaigning for more of her boobs to be seen.
13: Campaigning for more, including on the Glenn Beck program. This is a segment that I think we should do daily.
12: No, I don't. Anyway, so she was doing an ad for, who's she doing this ad for?
13: Well, it's one of those prediction markets. I can't remember the name of the company.
12: So she's doing an ad for prediction markets. It's gambling, okay? And who are they appealing to? Guys. And so she's, you know, sitting, you know, in a locker room off to the side. She's got footballs that's covering her nakedness. She's looking hot. But, there's another one with her sitting naked up on a basketball hoop. And, you know, it's pretty provocative. Anyway, the reason why this is so, everybody's coming unglued is because she's not a cool kid on their side. She refuses to wear the cool kid stickers. She refuses to wear the kippah. She refuses to say, hey, you know what? The Palestinians are XYZ. You know, we need Marxism, blah, blah, blah. I don't even know her political. I just know she's not part of that. She might disagree with everything I say that I'm for. I don't really care. She's just not part of that scene. She's like, I don't care what anybody says about me. I don't care what you say. I am not going to become part of the Borg. And that's what's crazy. That's what, does anybody remember? I'm revealing myself as a giant Star Trek geek. But does anybody remember the episodes with the Borg? The Borg was just the hive mind, the collective mind, where everybody had to think alike. And it was a nightmare. It was supposed to be a bad thing. These guys are coming down dressed as the Borg going, resistance is futile. You will become part of us. You're like, no, I don't think so. And that's why she's popular with half the country, is because she's like, no, I'm not going to be part of the Borg. I am not. Resistance is futile. Watch me. Watch me. And all these people, all these women who are coming out and they're saying, oh my gosh, this is so offensive. You're the same women who have been saying for the last 2 weeks, a woman who killed her three children, letting her go would be the right thing because it would forward the women's movement. Wait. I mean, I am all for healthcare. I get that. But she strangled her three children. And you're like, yeah, but she's a hero. No, she's not. She's a killer. Now, she may have a disease. She may be mentally unstable. I personally think I wasn't there, but I read enough of it. I'm out on that one, but you can disagree with that. But she's not a hero. She's not somebody you use to forward women. You tell people that it's fine, that girls, it's fine. You want to be a prostitute? Be a prostitute. You need to pay for college? Be a prostitute. There's nothing wrong with being a prostitute. But a good-looking woman can't sit in a pose. We've all seen this advertisement on everything. And that's pushing the women's movement back. Oh, you got, I mean, how do you do the math? Really? Your head, do you have headaches all the time? You must, because I don't know how you keep that straight in your head. I mean, how do you know what you're for? Is it just because you're connected to the Borg? Is that what it is? Because how do you know what you're for and against? You have to check, right? Because none of it makes logical sense. You can't get up and go, oh, well, I'm against that. When you're for all the other stuff. When you're saying that prostitution forwards women, how do you suddenly say, oh, what Sweeney's doing is something that we should all protest? We should all be angry about. There's no logic to that. It's just the message from the Borg. That's all it is. So I don't get it. And as far as I'm concerned, Sydney, I think you should keep doing this. I'm just saying as a point, as a protest, you should keep doing it. What are you laughing at?
13: I was hoping you didn't hear me though. Laughing at that. I would like to say though that I totally get it. And especially when Sydney told Variety, she said, quote, "I'm not a political person. I'm in the arts. I'm not here to speak on politics. That's not an area I've ever imagined getting into." They want her to be on their side.
14: No, no, no. No, no, no.
13: They want it.
14: No, they don't want it. They must have it.
13: Yeah.
14: There is no neutral in their world. None. Yeah. You will comply or you're out. Ricky.
15: Yeah. Yeah, she's also dating a Jew. And not just any Jew.
14: Well, that's the problem.
15: A Jew who went to Israel to stand up for the Jews after October 7th and whose grandparents survived Auschwitz. So, you know, everything is stacked against her. She must be MAGA right-wing Barbie to them.
13: It's making sense.
15: She's out. Well, that being said, if I find my husband is following her on Instagram, when he goes out of the other room, boop, unfollow.
14: Wait, what?
15: Boop, unfollow.
14: What? Why would you do that? He is making a political statement. That's all he's doing. That's all he's doing. Honey, I'm following her for political reasons.
15: Yes, yes.
14: Mm-hmm. Yeah. My wife, I don't think, would unfollow her. I think I'd be sat down for a while.
15: I can follow her. I do follow her.
14: Yeah, but your husband
15: but
14: can't.
15: My husband has to look over my shoulder if he wants to see that prediction market ad, you know.
14: I can't help what comes up on my screen in ads. I can't help it. Again, I got to tell you, I'm at every prediction market website today just hoping the algorithm is like, oh, prediction market ads. This is so wrong. Anyway, I think this is good news. I think with the dad standing up against Macklemore, you saw what is happening. Enough is enough. You've got somebody else. A strong woman. That's what a strong woman does. A strong woman says, I don't care what the world says. I don't care what the politics say. I don't care what all the people with all the money and all the fame say I have to do. I know who I am, and I'm going to be me. That's the sexiest woman. That's the most powerful woman I can imagine. A woman who knows who they are, and they don't care. Keep it up. All right, back in just a minute. We have a great hour next with Victor Davis Hanson.

0: will in Iran after the misadventure in Afghanistan.
1: I think he is. I think he's very aware that this has to end.
0: Yes,
1: but he's also too. He despises war and despises putting troops on the ground. He hates that. Yes. And I would be surprised too if he did, he would have a very good reason. He would be like, he would, I don't know if he would ever say this, you know, outside of his own circle, but he would be like, there's no other choice. There is absolutely no other choice, because he is not the guy to throw ground troops at it. Hold on just a second, Victor. Victor Davis Hanson's with us. Let me break for 1 minute. He's with us for the whole hour. Good Ranchers, why don't you open your freezer, look at it differently just for a second. 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Station ID. We only have about 2.5 before I have to break for a network break and then come right back to you. But I want to ask you this. You talk about in your book that he just doesn't care. He does things that nobody else does because he doesn't care about what people are going to say about him. Do you know any other president that has been like this? I mean, I think he's completely unique in American history for a president on what he's done and what he's willing to do.
0: Yeah, I think so too. The closest in our lifetime, I think, was Reagan. He had a different reaction to it. Trump will react in kind to attacks on him, but he doesn't affect him. Reagan would kind of smile and slough it off, but it didn't affect Reagan that much, I don't think. But he has a certain idea that America has all this potential and it was squandered during the Progressive Project, that period, especially of Barack Obama and Joe Biden, but also institutionally with the media, the control of the media, the corporation, academia, entertainment, K-12. They exercise power besides the ballot because in the permanent sense. And he wanted to stage... not the causes of that, a stage in a counter-revolution, but the symptoms but the causes. He didn't do that in the first administration.
1: Right.
0: This time he said it's 360 degrees, economic, military, social. We're going to go after NPR, PBS, tax endowments, tax remittances to Mexico, address the trans issue, the DEA. Everything was on the table. And that was the only person that tried that was FDR. And he had, you know, the Great Depression. The people were willing to go along with him.
1: Right.
0: And he changed the country, I think, for the worse.
1: So I want to ask you, when we come back, I want to ask you then, what is his legacy? Because if he doesn't lose it here and we continue, his legacy, I think, is remarkable. And I'd like you to define his legacy. And we'll talk a little bit about also the midterms. Back with more, Victor Davis Hanson. The name of his book that you want to get, it's out right now, is The Counter-Revolution, The Fall and Rise of Donald Trump and the MAGA Movement. Morning after a disaster, the sun comes up. You wake up. If you slept at all, whatever happened yesterday is still there. Your house is gone. Your business is gone. Your neighborhood just doesn't look like your neighborhood anymore. Now comes the part that can't be captured in the headline. What do you do today? Where do you even start? 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After the fire in Lahaina, the floods at, you know, Camp Mystic here in Texas, the hurricane in western North Carolina, Mercury One worked through with all the local partners to help people begin answering that question. 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
5: With SRN News, I'm Bob Agnew in Washington. President Trump is dismissing warnings about runaway artificial intelligence, calling them a hoax. He says concerns over AI are being used to slow U.S. innovation and give China an edge in the critical development of AI. The benchmark 10-year Treasury yield tops 5% today, reaching to its highest level since 2007 as investors anticipate another Federal Reserve rate hike. Former Senate Republican leader Mitch McConnell is returning to the Senate after 3 months away for health concerns. The Kentucky lawmaker arrived at the Capitol in a wheelchair, saying a key farm bill was important enough to bring him back. McConnell does plan to retire in early January. He's also the longest ever serving party leader in the Senate. On Wall Street, the Dow Jones Industrial Average struggling a bit right now, off but not by too much, down about 1 point right now. The NASDAQ is off by about 160. This is SRN News.
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10: 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Our top story tonight is a local hurricane. Let's send it out to our meteorologist on the streets, Jim Windy.
11: You won't believe it, Hal, but we're actually seeing people rushing into the three hurricanes that we have in our area.
10: Wow, Jim. Three? Where are these hurricanes?
11: Well, we have two in Carthage, one by Walmart and the other on Central, and the third is near the airport in Webb City.
10: 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And why are people driving into them?
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14: More hot weather expected. 83 is the normal high. Today we've got clear morning, and we're already almost past that. This afternoon, sunshine near 100, heat index 105, upper 90s and sunny tomorrow. I'm meteorologist Ray Stajic.
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0: I'm James Whitford from Watered Gardens Ministries, and I have a message for you today. 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
16: She said, it's so happy to hear what Victor is saying. 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
8: I'm Angel. I'm a respiratory therapist, and I went to Franklin Tech. I just wanted to help people, wanted to be in the medical field. I knew there'd be better

0: jobs, more job opportunities.
1: I guess I was 19 when I started RT school. I was one of the youngest people in my class. We had people all the way up into their early 40s that I know is graduating this year. And so the perfect time's now. So if that's what something you're interested in, I would go ahead and definitely look into it. I had 4 different instructors and they were all phenomenal. They are masters of the craft. I'm very happy with it. I enjoy being able to help people and I can see the opportunities that are growing. Not even necessarily working in a hospital. There's different rep opportunities, education opportunities that I could definitely take up if I so desired. Franklin Tech, Franklin Tech, for the career that you expect. Franklin
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0: With SRN News, I'm Bob Agnew in Washington. President Trump is throwing some doubt at all the concerns being raised about artificial intelligence developing too quickly. He told reporters that he believes that the new restrictions some people are seeking would deliberately give an advantage to China, the U.S.'s main competitor when it comes to developing AI. Investors are betting on another Fed rate increase, pushing the 10-year Treasury yield to its highest point since July of 2007. When that yield goes up, the rates on many other kinds of borrowing also go up. Mortgage rates are higher. Business borrowing costs go up, along with things like car loans. Senator Mitch McConnell has resumed Senate duties after being sidelined for 3 months. Arriving in a wheelchair, the former Republican Party and Senate overall leader, McConnell, said that a vote on an important farm measure prompted his return. Despite ongoing health concerns, McConnell does plan to step down in January. This is SRN News.
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15: 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Just come on in and talk to me, and I'll help you with that. There are certain flowers.

0: Ears that are susceptible to pH rising or falling. 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So I want to see you be successful at that and come back year after year.
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0: With SRN News, I'm Bob Agnew in Washington. The board of the Kennedy Center voted today to close the center. That's over financial issues in an ongoing dispute over whether or not to put President Trump's name on the iconic performing venue. President Donald Trump is assailing the high court after it rejected his push to restrict mail-in voting in this year's midterms. He said in a social media post today, the justices who opposed him were, in his words, not the people I interviewed. The administration has made a last-minute push to have the Postal Service play a central role in deciding who would be able to receive the mail ballot, just to make sure that there is less in the way of the possibility of cheating in elections. State election officials argued successfully there's simply not enough time to implement any such changes before the November 3rd midterm elections, and said their systems were already secure. On Wall Street right now, the Dow Jones Industrial Average is struggling. It's down by about 386 points. This is SRN News.
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5: I'm Hal Cheeseball with the news. Our top story tonight is a local hurricane. Let's send it out to our meteorologist on the streets, Jim Windy.
6: You won't believe it, Hal, but we're actually seeing people rushing into the three hurricanes that we have in our area.
5: 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Where are these hurricanes?
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5: 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And why are people driving into them?
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12: Record heat possible, if not likely, today as we soar back into the upper 90s with a heat advisory. The record's 98. I think we get there. Heat index close to 105. Tonight, clear 75. Wednesday, sunshine upper 90s. Heat index low 100s. I'm meteorologist Ray Stager.

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I'm Emma Angel. I'm a respiratory therapist, and I went to Franklin Tech. I just wanted to help people, wanted to be in the medical field. I knew there'd be better jobs, more job opportunities. I guess I was 19 when I started RT school. I was one of the youngest people in my class. We had people all the way up into their early 40s that I know is graduating this year. And so the perfect time's now. So if that's what something you're interested in, I would go ahead and definitely look into it. I had 4 different instructors and they were all phenomenal. They are masters of the craft. I'm very happy with it. I enjoy being able to help people, and I can see the opportunities that are growing, not even necessarily working in a hospital. There's different rep opportunities, education opportunities that I could definitely take up if I so desired.

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0: Ramsay is taking over an entire cruise ship. We're heading back out to the open seas. 7 nights in the Western Caribbean, Bahamas, Jamaica, Grand Cayman, Cozumel for the Live Like No One Else cruise, March 14th through the 21st, 2027. And this is a full cruise takeover. It is only Ramsay fans and us personalities on the boat. And it was such a blast last year when we did this. And so we're doing it again.
1: So fun. I mean, honestly, and it's a nice ship.
0: Very nice.
1: Beautiful.
0: Now, you've been on a lot of cruises. This was like my first cruise as an adult, so I had no clue what to expect.
1: Okay, what'd you think?
0: I was blown away.
1: Yes.
0: And it's so nice. You don't have to think about, well, how much does that cost? You sort of just show up.
1: It's all there together, yes.
0: And it's there. It's like you prepaid, you did it with cash.
1: I will say, the Ramseys, growing up, they were cruise people. I feel like you're either a cruise person or you're not. And all the memories we made as a family on cruises, they're so fun. And this is, and again, a nice ship, because we've been on like big ones, really small, all the different types.

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0: Chase is in Birmingham up next. Chase, what's going on?
1: Hey, how you doing?
0: We're doing well. How can we help today?
1: Hey, thank you for taking my call. My wife is definitely not going to believe that I talked to y'all today.
0: Are you going to tell her? Is she going to find out?
1: She is definitely going to find out. Good. Yes, we've actually been going back and forth. And she's like, I'm going to call today. And, you know, she's just kind of been so busy. But
2: oh,
1: finally,
2: but you beat her to it. Oh, see, Chase, here's what happens. The callers that call in, we tend to naturally side with them because they're the callers. We want to help them. So you've beat her to the punch. So you're thinking there's a good chance you're going to win the argument because you called in. But we're going to try to we're going to play fair.
1: I think she is going to win the argument. And, you know, I feel like I kind of already know the answer. But, you know, I just kind of, you know, I think it's just my flesh and kind of own greed that I'm dealing with. So I wanted to call, you know,
0: got biblical real quick. All right.
1: Get some knowledge and humbled, you know, cause, you know, my wife's awesome and I want to respect her in these, you know, financial decisions as well.
0: Okay. So lay out the argument.
2: Okay. What happened? What's going on?
1: All right. I would say, well, not really big argument, but anyway, so we just upgraded to a vehicle or an SUV, a bigger SUV. Cause we just had our second child.
2: Congratulations.
1: And she's going to be going, thank you. She's going to be going part time. So, of course, she's going to be having the little kiddos more often. So, I just want to give her some space, more space. So, anyway, I won't say we upgraded. We got a 2021 SUV for about $23,000, I believe. And

0: cars. And that he was laughing at me a little bit because, I mean, he knows what I do. I don't like rub it in my friends' faces by any means. And he was like, man, I didn't really realize just how good that feels. Like, not to, like, it's our car. It's ours. And we're not attached to any loan department, any bank in it. And so there's an emotional piece to this, Chase, that actually is going to free you guys up. And what that unleashes spiritually, I do wonder if it creates more creativity for you guys and your options in life. And does that free you all from a deeper level to be like, no, if she really desires to be home more, like, do you figure out an easier way to get there, right? Where it's not just all math. There's something emotional about it.
1: Yeah, you guys are speaking two different languages, and you're missing each other because of that. Your logic and math, and she's emotion and freedom and risk and security. And because of that, I don't think you're going to find a compromise if you keep talking the way you guys are talking.
2: Right.
1: So here's what I did, because I've been in your shoes, Chase. My wife retired after 9 years here at Ramsey. She now stays home with our kids.
0: I love that you say retired.
1: Like, she retired. Well, I don't know if it's going to work again. My goal is that she never has to go to an office again. But Chase, part of that was we got the home paid off, and we didn't talk about, well, it's a 3-point. I could make more in the market if we put it there. We just went, we're going to have more options and more peace and more margin and more freedom if we just get rid of all of our debt. And that's what happened. And we just upgraded to the minivan life because we got two little ones, and it was some grieving on her part to get rid of that SUV. But I'll tell you, walking in there and just writing a check and just leaving with a 0% interest rate, $0 a month, is the best feeling in the world.
0: And I'll throw this out there, Chase, because you brought it up, so I'll go there. But when you look in scripture, there is nothing positive about debt ever. And it's not a sin. It's not a salvation issue. There is nothing that points debt and wisdom in the same category. There's not. And so if you want to live a life with wisdom with your money, and you want to follow, whether it's Proverbs, the Old Testament, whatever, wherever you want to pull from, it says over and over that the borrower is slave to the lender, and that there is wisdom in not owing people, but actually owning your own stuff.
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4: With SRN News, I'm Keith Peters in Washington. President Trump is assailing the Supreme Court after it rejected his push to restrict mail-in voting in this year's midterms. He said in a social media post Tuesday that the justices who opposed him were not the people I interviewed. The Trump administration had made a last-minute push to have the U.S. Postal Service play a central role in deciding who would be able to receive a mail ballot. The board of the Kennedy Center has voted to close the facility over financial issues and a dispute over putting President Trump's name on the iconic performing arts venue. Prior to Tuesday's board meeting, a federal judge blocked the Kennedy Center board from adding Trump's name to the structure or grounds, saying it would violate an earlier ruling that his name was illegally added to the building. On Wall Street, the Dow down by 328 points. This is SRN News.
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6: Stocks finishing near the worst levels of the trading session as spiking oil prices and rising bond yields fuel inflation fears. The 10-year Treasury yield topped 5%, its highest rate in more than 19 years. While oil soared as Middle East supply disruptions deepen, with West Texas Intermediate crude settling near $106 a barrel, its highest level in 6 weeks. The Fed kicked off its two-day policy meeting on Tuesday. Investors were cautious ahead of an expected rate hike on Wednesday. Investors now see a 94% chance that Fed officials will hike rates by a quarter percentage point, according to CME Group data. Calls to slow AI development rattling tech stocks. The Magnificent Seven big cap tech stocks were mostly lower, led by Amazon and Microsoft. The Dow down 328 points, the Nasdaq lower by 205, S&P 500 down 34. That's your Fox Business Report. I'm Hillary Barsky, invested in you.
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14: Heat advisory through Friday evening. We'll see a generally clear sky as we head through the night to low 78. There could be a few pop-up showers Wednesday. Otherwise, it's just going to be hot and humid. 99 to high. Heat index levels could run up to 104. Sunny and hot Thursday, low 78, high 97. My meteorologist, Mark Thibodeau.
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0: love again. We need to do this. They keep every freaking thing. On a relatively normal case, they keep everything.
1: Donald Trump got shot in the head. Corey Comparator, wonderful by all accounts, husband and father, did get shot in the head, shielding his family, lost his life that day. This is, or should be, the largest criminal case of your or my lifetime. By the time Donald Trump took office on January 20th, the government had, well, Trump's words, altered or corrupted. He uses the word gone, but destroyed, deleted evidence. Now, I think you know that I keep an open mind with things because so many, quote, conspiracy theories turn out to have at least some factual, you know, truth in the end. I don't buy into all of them, but you can have yours and I can have mine. That's fine. I told you I think the mob killed Kennedy, right? I mean, you may think I'm crazy. That's fine. Whatever. But I don't do conspiracy theory radio. But let me ask you this, and we'll do some more of this in a second, but if the government wasn't involved in this assassination attempt, what accounts for all this stuff? You have an answer? I don't have an answer. Hang on. I've been telling you for a long time that Pure Talk is the best wireless company out there. I say that because I actually use Pure Talk. I make calls, I send texts, I watch videos, and I use the unlimited data, so I can tell you firsthand the coverage is amazing. 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
2: With SRN News, I'm Keith Peters in Washington. The Trump-aligned Kennedy Center board voted on Tuesday to close most of the iconic performing arts venue just hours after a federal judge blocked the institution from returning President Trump's name to the building. In a social media post, Trump said the closure was needed for safety repairs, but he said the repairs, which Congress has allocated $257 million to cover, would only happen if the board was allowed to move forward with plans to add his name to the building. President Trump is assailing the Supreme Court after it rejected his push to restrict mail-in voting in this year's midterms. He said in a social media post Tuesday that the justices who opposed him were not the people I interviewed. On Wall Street, the Dow down by 328 points, the NASDAQ dropped 204, the S&P lower by 34. More details at SRNnews.com.
3: The midterms are almost here, and Republicans could be in deep trouble. Polls show Democrats leading in key races. Tonight, Rob Finnerty on Newsmax reveals the growing threat from the DSA and the radical left. With less than 60 days to go, Finnerty says it's time for the GOP to hit the panic button. The House may go, and control of the Senate is up for grabs. Gas prices, mortgage rates, health care, and out-of-control national debt. Americans are angry, and the progressive left wants total control of Congress. Tallarico, El Sayed, AOC, Bernie Sanders. Finnerty reveals President Trump's secret plan to fight back and what you can do to help him. Don't miss Finnerty tonight at 8 p.m. Eastern on Newsmax. 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
11: Heat advisory through Friday evening. We'll see a generally clear sky as we head through the night to low of 78. There could be a few pop-up showers Wednesday. Otherwise, it's just going to be hot and humid, 99 to high. Heat index levels could run up to 104. Sunny and hot Thursday, low 78, high 97. My meteorologist, Mark Thibodeau.
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0: It is the Jesse Kelly Show here on the Twilight Zone radio show you've tuned into tonight as I go full tinfoil on my head, maybe not quite full, with this new information. So I thought it would be helpful because I asked the question before we went into break, and I'm going to ask it again before we go over a couple important points that we know. If you are of the belief, and maybe you are, and if you are, that's totally fine. I don't know more than you know. If you are of the belief that nobody in the government was involved in the attempted assassination of Donald Trump at Butler, Pennsylvania, if that is your belief, there were no government people involved, then what accounts for these things that we'll lay out? Just a few simple things. These aren't even all the things, just a few simple things. And the reason, in case you're wondering why I'm so hot on this, I think if there are elements inside the government who are willing to blow the president's head off in order for Democrats to keep power, I kind of think that's the most important thing in the entire world right now as an American citizen. That's a really, really, really big deal. So that's why I'm talking about this right now. Now, back to my question. What accounts for this? First, the shooting itself. Now, I've told you many times before, I'm not one of these BK, Clay Martin, super ninja, special forces types guys. I'm not. I grew up with guns from my youngest age, hunting, fishing with my old man. So I know my way around firearms pretty well. I'm not some expert. I joined the United States Marine Corps as an infantryman. So picked up some more skills there, various skills along the way.
1: shooting, patrolling, all kinds of things. No question about that. But I wasn't some all-star Marine. Like I said, I redefined average. I was fine. Ended up leaving as a corporal after 4 years, which is pretty good. They made me a sergeant like the day I was walking out the door, but it was nothing special. But I'll tell you this, as somebody without advanced security training, although I guess I probably have had some a bit more advanced security training than most people, but as someone without super advanced security training, if I walked out anywhere and I knew that somebody was going to be speaking or giving a concert soon from a stage, and I looked around and I saw a rooftop 150 yards away from that stage, that's security 101. The rooftop has to be secured. Now, let's talk about the security of it here. You can do this in a variety of ways, and there are going to be security experts listening who will know way more than I do about this, but I know this for a fact. You can secure it a variety of ways. One, you can dedicate a person, or more ideally, persons, in case someone has to pee or get a cup of coffee or something like that, to just simply watch it. Maybe that's a counter-sniper team or something like that, but that is your area of responsibility. That area right there. I hope you don't think these counter-sniper teams, that their responsibility is everywhere. No, they have fields of fire just like anyone else to keep things simple. So you assign a counter-sniper team. That's a rooftop, elevated position, 150 yards away from the man who's going to be speaking on stage. Let's get somebody there to watch that roof. All right, now is when you might be tempted to say, very understandable, maybe they didn't have the personnel. Trump was always complaining that he didn't have enough Secret Service, and he didn't have enough Secret Service. I know this now. I've told you before, Trump supplemented his Secret Service protection with other protection that he paid for because he knew he needed more of it. So let's just say we have a manpower issue. Sorry, we don't have enough people to dedicate a counter-sniper team to that rooftop. Fine. You know what else works? Put a fat security guard up there. You don't need BK. You don't need to go grab Delta Force. Grab a warm body with pepper spray or whatever. Grab a warm body, a lawn chair, an umbrella in case it's hot that day, and sit him on the roof. Guess what you've just done? You've eliminated that as a sniper's perch. And anybody, I bet you, if you walked out onto that field, let's call it a week before Donald Trump comes to town to give a speech, you would look at that roof and go, oh, that might be a problem. Nobody that day knew that was going to be a problem. What accounts for that? The United States Secret Service, I know they do have other roles, currency and things like that historically, but we all understand what the primary role of the United States Secret Service is. Their entire existence is protection. Their entire existence. Think about this. Do you have a job or have you had a job? Think about this if you have a job or you had a job. Think about all the hours you spent at work doing whatever you were doing. Maybe you were flipping burgers. Maybe it's a career. Maybe you're an engineer. Maybe you're a cop. Whatever it is, think about all the hours you've spent at your job. Now do this. Think about if every single hour of your day was dedicated to being better at protecting somebody. That's what the Secret Service is. Their entire day, 9 to 5, or whatever hours they work. It's new training programs. It's new this. It's new that. It's new everything. Every single minute of their existence is supposed to be dedicated to protecting not just the president. They protect a lot of different people, but we'll call it the president right now. Every moment of their lives, at their professional lives anyway, that's what they specialize in. Do you know, I almost guarantee you right now, if they're not there right now, they are either going soon or they just got back. Do you know there will be Secret Service representation, probably a big delegation, at some international security conference where different agencies are meeting to discuss protection? That's how extensive this goes. No one thought to secure a roof 150 yards away from the stage? elevated position. No counter sniper team. No fat mall cop. Nothing. Just an empty roof. Okay? Now let's talk about the roof. After Thomas Crooks, just gave his name out, crap. Everyone knows it anyway. I just try to avoid that. I'm an idiot. After this guy takes his shots, kills a man, shoots Donald Trump in the head, thankfully, a counter sniper turned his head into a canoe before he could kill anybody else. Thank you. Good work. Thank you for getting him. All right. Now, remember what we talked about before when it comes to evidence and the preservation of evidence and things like that? You now have a rooftop where a murderer just killed somebody on top of the fact he attempted to assassinate the president of the United States of America. You can go ahead and build a 100-foot-high wall around that rooftop. Nobody is going to touch it because of all the evidence. They are going to, with a case that size, they're going to bring in a team, and it's going to look like that TV show CSI. It's going to be rubber gloves and Q-tips, and every single square inch is going to be examined. Hey, is that a hair follicle? We have a different hair follicle. We have to trace this back. Let's see. Do all these things. It would be endless, the combing through of that area. It would take forever. They sprayed off the roof with a garden hose in 72 hours. 72 hours. 3 days. 3 days, there's a man standing on the roof where the president was almost assassinated, spraying the brain chunks off onto the grass. What accounts for that? Look, I'm sorry. What explains that? I'll finish this up in a minute. Before I do that, what accounts for you still living with pain? Why are you still living with pain? 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
11: I'm always curious to see how's your garden growing. Common problem you might be starting to see right now is blossom end rot on your tomatoes. If you're seeing the end of your tomatoes get a little rotten spot, that is due to a calcium deficiency, and it can be corrected by adding calcium nitrate to your soil, or there's other ways to correct it. Just come on in and talk to me and I'll help you with that. There are

0: I can't believe the things I see and hear about public schools in this country. Public schools in urban areas, especially in this country, are flat out war zones. Now, I grew up in Bozeman, Montana. It was relatively crime free. There was some marijuana floating around the school. And of course, we got in fistfights all the time, but that was about as far as it went. Imagine sending your baby boy or baby girl off to school and having them walk through a metal detector every single day. A lot of these public schools are frightening. And as parts of our society continue to degrade and become more and more animal-like, it gets less and less safe for the teachers in these areas. It's sad. And the only light at the end of this tunnel is it's going to have the effect of waking some people up. All right, I'll get to a few more of these before I get to Mitch McConnell. Hang on.
1: Man, I breathe the mountain air, man. Travel, I've had my share, man. I've been everywhere. I've been to Boston, Charleston, Dayton, Louisiana.
0: It's officially the dog days of summer all across the country. 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
2: With SRN News, I'm Keith Peters in Washington. The House has blocked Congressman Al Green's efforts to impeach President Trump for the actions of federal immigration officers in the deaths of Renee Good, Alex Pretty, and others. Democratic leader Hakeem Jeffries said impeachment requires a comprehensive investigation as well as congressional hearings. Jeffries voted present. President Trump is assailing the Supreme Court after it rejected his push to restrict mail-in voting in this year's midterms. He said in a social media post Tuesday that the justices who opposed him were not the people I interviewed. The Trump administration had made a last-minute push to have the U.S. Postal Service play a central role in deciding who would be able to receive a mail ballot. On Wall Street, the Dow down by 328 points. The Nasdaq dropped 204. More details at SRNNews.com.
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15: Heat advisory through Friday evening. We'll see a generally clear sky as we head through the night to low of 78. There could be a few pop-up showers Wednesday. Otherwise, it's just going to be hot and humid, 99 to high. Heat index levels could run up to 104. Sunny and hot Thursday, low 78, high 97. My meteorologist, Mark Thibodeau.
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0: 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After September 11th, he spent months at Ground Zero searching for victims, including his brother, firefighter Thomas Foley, who was killed in the attacks. 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He's remembered as a great firefighter, a loving husband to his wife Carrie, and a father to their five children. 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
1: 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I work at the front desk. Here's a review from one of our patients. I won the Mother's Day contest on the radio for teeth whitening, and I would 10 out of 10 recommend this place. Super nice and explained everything to me. My teeth look fabulous. I love it. I love it. And I can actually say I'm a witness to it because when I was younger, my teeth were not as straight as they are now. So it actually made me nervous, and that's what made me want to get in the dental field. So when I see patients that come in that are nervous, I can relate to them. But then when I see them leave and they're happy, I can relate to that as well. So I love it. I love to be able to share that with them. 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They love it because it works around their schedule.
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